Richard Tognetti and the Australian Chamber Orchestra, the third movement of Beethoven's Violin Concerto, and it's the ACO in your lunchtime concert at 1 o'clock this afternoon from Winter's Stillness. Music with the likes of Sigur Rós and Snitka. Very interesting, cool concert from the ACO. So Nina Korba has that for you at 1 o'clock on ABC Classic. Here's music by Clara Schumann.

On ABC Classic Breakfast about an hour ago with Genevieve Lang, you heard Clara Schumann's Piano Concerto, and there's music from roughly the same era when she was in her teens, Soirée Musicale. The six of them performed by Susanna Gutzmann on ABC Classic. Sibelius for you now. Here's your composer of the week last week. This is a piece of music I couldn't fit in. And it's an early work from Sibelius that shows what would follow. It shows his grip of the sound of an orchestra and the sound of legends. This is called En Saga, a story.

In his late 20s when he wrote that, Sibelius on Saga, a story. It's the Philharmonic Orchestra with Vladimir Ashkenazy. Once again, it's the kind of vibe you're going to get from your lunchtime concert at 1 o'clock from the Australian Chamber Orchestra. From Winter Stillness is the name of the programme. They're joined by trio Medieval and alongside trumpeter Ave and Henriksen, and music from Nordic places, including Iceland and Sigur Rós. So that's at 1 o'clock with Nina Korba here on ABC Classic. French music now.

0: Francis Poulenc. Once again, the two sides of his personality, the comedy, you know, he's very witty and cheeky, but also the kind of pathos that he wrote in his music as well. It's from Perpetual Motion, the second one performed by Elena Font.
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0: You will hear Elgar, not just Elgar's music, but I have a snippet of Elgar conducting his own music in 1915. It's pretty scratchy. I'll play it for you in a little while and tell you the story. Right now it's 1986 and the music of Morricone.

Morricone's music for The Mission. Gabriel Zobel with Diana Doherty there on the Oboe Sinfonia Australis, directed by Mark Somerville. And in More of My Country, you reckon I read your mind with that one. That's creepy. I'm glad you got the music you wanted. The text line number is 0437 236 777. Fantastic performance now of traditional music from musicians from across Europe. Andrew Lawrence King on the Irish harp, Frank McGuire on the boran, that's the drum, and Catalan viol player Jordi Savall. And music from the British Isles, in fact, chiefly Irish music you're going to hear now. The Gold Ring Set, so a set of dance tunes is like a medley. You're going to hear The Hills of Lorne, Miss Sally Hunter of Thurston, Miss Scott Skinner, whoever she was, Alexander's Hornpipe and Harvest Home, and The Gold Ring.

lovely, isn't it? Andrew Lawrence King on the Irish harp, Frank McGuire on the boran, the drum, Jordi Savall on viols, and you heard that combination, Jen, you're Narm. You said, I heard these guys perform this at Melbourne Recital Centre a few years ago. It was incredible, spectacular. They call it the Gold Ring Set. It's a mixture of Scottish and Irish tunes. The Hills of Lorn, Miss Sally Hunter of Thurston, Mrs. Scott Skinner, Alexander's Hornpipe and Harvest Home, and the Gold Ring Jig on ABC Classic. Have a listen to this. Pretty scratchy, but that's okay. It's an orchestra conducted by Elgar. 21st of January 1914. It's the first time any of his music had ever been recorded. And the whole idea behind recording it, it was quite a modern idea if you think about it. The premiere was in February of that year, a few weeks after the recording, so they wanted the recording available for people to buy of Elgar's new music when it was first heard in concert. Elgar conducting all of those years ago. It's amazing, isn't it? 112 years ago. The piece of music is called Carissima. Here's a rather more modern recording from the New Zealand Symphony Orchestra.

0: Amid all the symphonies that Elgar was writing in the first couple of decades of the 20th century, he still found time to write short pieces of music, and that was called Carissima, New Zealand Symphony Orchestra with James Judd. A whole cello concerto from Haydn, and quite a story about what happened to it in a bit. In just a moment, a piece called Lily on stilts.
1: 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Roberto Clerici conducts the Queensland Symphony Orchestra in dance music by Dvorak and Rachmaninoff, George Adams' electric Lollapalooza, and James Crabb gives the Queensland premiere of Holly Harrison's accordion concerto. 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

Lily on Stilts, it's called. Composed and performed by Melbourne-based pianist Monique DiMartina, somebody who's got a foot in the jazz camp, which reminds me, today is a huge day for ABC Classics' sister station, ABC Jazz, because today, the 23rd of September, would have been John Coltrane's 100th birthday. Great innovator of modern jazz was Trane. And there's actually an article about him on the ABC News website and on the ABC Classic website. You can get it from abc.net.au/classic. Fantastic story about John Coltrane and his wonderful but short life. You are listening to ABC Classic and cello music from Haydn now. I mean, it's not 100% certain why he wrote his two cello concertos, probably written when he was staff composer for the Esterházy family at the Grand Palace, not too far from Vienna in what's now modern-day Hungary. And there was a great cellist in the orchestra that Haydn ran. He was called Josef Weigl. And, you know, these musicians spent a lot of time together. They were generally away from friends and family. They would have struck up very strong friendships. You've got to imagine Haydn and some of his mates just whiling away the long, dark evenings, particularly in the wintertime, and building these friendships. Josef Weigl. So maybe he was the dedicatee of Cello Concerto No. 1. What we do know is that the music was lost for centuries. In fact, it was rediscovered in 1961 in Czechoslovakia, as it was then. It had survived World War II and all the horrors of what had happened in that part of the world then, and was rediscovered, and we can listen to it now. Here's Daniel Yeadon with the Australian Haydn Ensemble.

Well, you've been listening on ABC Classic to the wonderful Daniel Yeadon on the cello in the Australian Haydn Ensemble, directed by Skye McIntosh. And Haydn Cello Concerto Number 1. As for Ugritia, you're in Marysville on Tuggeran Country in Victoria. Say this is the most perfect accompaniment for my working day. And a great thought from you, Charlie, in Nipaluna, Hobart. You say, look, are there any more than those two Haydn Cello Concertos? The answer is, probably, perhaps. I mean, that one you just heard was lost until 1961. Nobody knew it existed. And then it turned up. So, who knows? There may be more to discover. How wonderful is that? Classical music getting discovered all the time. More cello music for you this evening, by the way. Daniel Müller Schott with the Melbourne Symphony Orchestra, and it's the Dvorak Cello Concerto. I tell you what, it's a full-blooded program tonight from the MSO, because alongside the

0: And A Suite for Violin and String Orchestra, actually a compilation of some of her earliest smaller compositions she had the opportunity to write for orchestra, and so she revived them. And there, a beautiful opening one is given the direction Andante Religioso. Marlene Broman on the violin with the Musica Vita Chamber Orchestra.
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0: Schubert's, one of his most famous songs about a spinning wheel in a little while. There's also a weepy moment from Ascagni's opera Cavalleria Rusticana. And an Australian string quartet for you in a little while. Now that the weather's warming up in the temperate parts of Australia, a very appropriate one for this time of year. Aussie music for you now, though, from Adelaide-based composer Graham Kerner. This started out life as a stage show, a tribute to the great Tivoli vaudeville circuit. Maybe you remember going seeing some of those variety shows from the Tivoli crew. Graham Kerner's Tivoli Dances, Santa Ana Freeway, Tivoli Memories, the love theme, Tivoli Hymn and Whistling Song, there's a Salvo's reference in it, and finally, a Gallop, is the Tasmanian Symphony Orchestra and Richard Mills.

It's so much fun, isn't it? The Tivoli Dances, all written with fondness and nostalgia by Graham Kenner, originally from Tivoli the Musical. Maybe you went to see that. All inspired by the Tivoli cabaret circuit, vaudeville circuit. The movements from the Tivoli Dances by Graham Kenner with the Santa Ana Freeway. A bit of swing there from the Tasmanian Symphony Orchestra, wasn't there? Tivoli Memories, Tivoli Hymn and Whistling Song with Only Christian Soldiers, you spot that one. And finally their Gallop, which sometimes has the title Vamp Till Ready. Tasmanian Symphony Orchestra, directed by Richard Mills. I tell you what, all that brass sound there reminded me that this evening at 7 o'clock it's Bandstand with Lucas Burns, your weekly show all about the world of brass and wind music. And this evening, Lucas has lined up a brass version of the Benedictus from the Armed Man and Mass for Peace by Carl Jenkins. All right? On euphonium. So that's from 7 o'clock this evening. You are listening to ABC Classic. Schubert and Mascagni just around the corner. He's an Australian string quartet by Alice Chance. This is the one I told you that was appropriate for this time of year because it's called Sun Dried. It's all about the experience of being in Australia and our relationship with the sun. The four movements are Exposure, Dribble Castle, I think that's Memories of Being on the Beach, third movement, Tomatoes, Sun-Dried Tomatoes. And the fourth movement, well, it's what you need if you've had too much sun, Aloe Vera. Alice Chance's String Quartet number 2, Sun-Dried with the Acacia Quartet.

0: String Quartet number 2 from Australian composer Alice Chance. She calls it Sun-Dried. It's written for the Acacia Quartet, who are performing it for you there on ABC Classic. The movements, once again, Exposure, Dribble Castle, Tomatoes, and the final one's like a slip, slop, slap ad. It's Aloe Vera. That's for you if you're in the temperate parts of Australia and you're looking forward to some warmer weather coming. And it's also for you if you're in the tropical parts of Australia and you're looking forward to sweatier weather coming. I'm sure you are. Schubert in a little while, but next on ABC Classic, Isabella Leonarda, a very powerful musician who ran the music in a convent in Novara, northern Italy. A lot of her music is devotional, a lot of it's sung. But she was also a pioneer of instrumental music, and that's what you're going to hear in a moment, her 12th sonata, after this.
1: Once upon a time, there was a fairy, and a prince, and a princess, and another fairy, and a boy, and a girl, and a possum. And they were all in Kids Classics. Big kids and little kids, come join me, Genevieve Lang, for a fairy tale adventure through some of the greatest musical storytelling of all time. 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

It's delightful, isn't it? Isabella Leonarda in the late 1600s in Navarra, writing some very interesting early instrumental music. So that's a 12th sonata performed by La Villanella Basel. Even earlier than that, your composers of the week, the Caccini family, also in Italy, in Florence, about 80, 90 years before that piece of music was written. You'll be hearing from them at midday. Before that, music by Mascagni, and here's Schubert. A lot of his 600-odd songs were written when he was still a teenager. He didn't live especially long, so it's a good job he got going early. And one of his most famous, written when he was 17, the text is by Goethe. It's from Faust, and it's a young woman sitting at the spinning wheel, and the spinning wheel's in motion. You can hear that from the piano accompaniment. But she's not happy, Gretchen. She's singing, "My peace is gone, my heart is heavy. I shall never, ever find peace again. When he is not with me, life's like the grave."

Cheney did enter these competitions and with his opera La Villa, and it was disqualified because nobody could read his handwriting. It's funny what comes out of these competitions, these composing competitions. Mascagni entered Cavalleria Rusticana in the competition in 1893 for the same publisher. He nearly ran away from the deadline. He only found out with the competition with 2 weeks to go. He and a colleague sat in a cafe and wrote a scenario on the back of a postcard for Cavalleria Rusticana. It was entered to the competition and it won. This one-act opera of a torrid love triangle in an Italian village with a beautiful intermezzo.

0: It's a sad and torrid tale, Mascagni's one-act opera Cavalleria Rusticana. You can probably tell from the music, even if you don't know the story. There's the intermezzo, performed by the Orchestra di Roma and Silvio Vavriso.
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0: Well, if you haven't been listening so far this week, the news is it's

composers of the week in the plural. The Caccini family, a powerful musical family in Florence at the beginning of the 1600s. Giulio Caccini, the dad, the daughters Settima and Francesca, a loving family, you know, steeped in the life of Florence in those days. People who sung frequently for the powerful Medici family at their lavish weddings. And music that's very modern for the time, music that led the way forward in expression and what music could do, particularly when it's in the context of words. Here's a sprightly song that's very much of its time, Dalla Porta d'Aronte, The Sun Rising in the East. It's music by Giulio Caccini.

One of your composers of the week, Giulio Caccini, and his music on a fantastic album that's about 3 or 4 years old called Baroque Arabesque. Recognition of the fact that the world of Giulio Caccini and others in Northern Italy in the 1600s faced to the Arabic world as much as it did to the European world. And so a collection of European and Turkish and Arabic musicians there performing together. Fiore Musicale Austria, namely Julia Keitz on the baroque violin, Marinka Braselia on the harpsichord, Orwa Saleh on the oud, Pat Feltner on percussion, Pia Pircha on the viola da gamba, and the voice of Islam Bulut, and it's called Dalla Porte d'Oriente, from the gates of the east. It's about the sun coming up, but also there's a double meaning, isn't there? The eastern world's flowing into Italy's ports. The Caccinis are your composer of the week. Francesca Caccini, very much carrying the torch for her dad in terms of the style that he says that he invented or developed in Florence at the beginning of the 17th century. An expressive way of writing music. A song by Francesca Caccini, Lasciamenta Chi Solo, Leave Me Here Alone.

It's a time when people were trying to find a new way of expressing themselves in music. Boy, did they succeed, don't you think? One of your composers of the week from the Caccini family, Francesca Caccini. She was about 21 when she published a book of songs. Her first book of music was called, and from it, Lasciatemi qui solo. Leave me here alone, birds return to the nest while I breathe out my soul and my sorrow upon this shore. And one of the things to point out about music that's been so long ago is that you have to figure out how to perform it. You have to know how to perform it. It's a whole lifetime of work figuring out how this music is performed. And a real specialist there, Heike Pichler Trossitz. She was the singer with La Villa Nella Basel on ABC Classic. Here's somebody who was a contemporary of the Caccini family, a rival, I suppose, of them, Emilio de Cavalieri, also writing music in Florence at the beginning of the 1600s. I mean, I say rival, they didn't have a vendetta out of one another. The Caccini family were good performers as well, and the daughters, the sisters Francesca and Settima, would frequently perform in other composers' music, such as Cavalieri. This is In Te Domini Speravi. In you, O Lord, I have put my hope.

Music from the beginning of the 1600s in Florence, from around the time of your composers of the week. In fact, somebody who knew them, Emilio da Cavalieri, In Te Domine Speravi. In You, O Lord, I have put my hope. You might translate that into English. That performance from La Poème Harmonique, and Vincent de Mestre directing them. There's Beethoven and Debussy around the corner on ABC Classic. This is Ross Edwards.

0: The Ecstatic Dance from Ross Edwards, performed for you on ABC Classic by the Elektra String Quartet. In just a moment, a rather short piano sonata from Beethoven.
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Sonata number 25 by Beethoven, the Cuckoo Sonata. You know, some of the sonatas that he wrote round about that time are huge, mighty pieces of music, but that's very short and very light. He called it a sonata facile, an easier, a gentle sonata. There is performed by Kunmur Pike on ABC Classic, where in about 5 minutes, you'll be hearing Debussy's Prelude à l'après-midi d'un faune. Right now, Abra.

It's called I Believe by Eric Levisal from the band Era, if you remember them. It's going back a bit. I Believe, performed by the Norwegian brass band Elkanger Bjørsvik Band with Gida Matland on the flugelhorn, Otto Lunda Torsvik on the euphonium.

Bandstand this evening with Lucas Burns at 7 o'clock has music by Carl Jenkins. Actually, speaking of which, music by Carl Jenkins on ABC Classic in about 10 minutes. A Carl Jenkins fest. Before that, Debussy in the 1890s. Showing a new way of writing music. Music that described a scene from a dream. A strange Arcadian landscape. A fawn, half man, half goat. Like having a rather saucy dream. I'm not going to go into details. And Debussy's typically sensual music. Here's the Melbourne Symphony Orchestra with Jorge Mesta.

0: Well, there's music by Carl Jenkins on Bandstand this evening from 7 with Lucas Burns. I think you'll like the selection he's got. So there's something to get you in the mood. The opening movement of Palladio by Carl Jenkins, the Adiemus Ensemble and Carl Jenkins conducting. Mozart and Brahms open the Essentials Hour at 9 tomorrow. Have a good day.
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2: Lunchtime concert. Even if you're listening in from the warmest corner of Australia, a chill is about to descend on your radio waves with this afternoon's lunchtime concert from the Australian Chamber Orchestra. The title of this program, From Winter's Stillness. And at the heart of this program is collaboration between the ACO, Trio Medieval, and Arve Henriksen, one of the most celebrated trumpeters in the world. This is Nina Korba here, keeping you company this afternoon on ABC Classic. As I mentioned, collaboration is at the heart.

part of this program, and that is certainly something that Ave Henriksen and Trio Medieval have in spades. They've been working together since 2006, likening themselves to kindred spirits. And they say that collaboration allows a musician to be part of something bigger than themselves, and that they almost become one instrument, one group, and one sound. The music selected to achieve this sound, all of which this afternoon has a Nordic origin, spans centuries from thousands of years old all the way to brand new repertoire. And while cloaked in frost and chill, it suspends time and place. In just a moment, you'll be hearing Terry Riley's Half Wolf Dances Mad in the Moonlight, followed by Tonal Kordovitz's Bells. However, an introduction to start your program, composed by Arve Henriksen. This is Plume of Ash, Acceptance.

Who will these bells chime for? Who will my songs belong to in the frosty night, my dear? The text from the piece you've just been listening to, Kinemeng, by Tono Korvitz. This afternoon for your lunchtime concert on ABC Classic, a program from the Australian Chamber Orchestra, who were led there by Richard Tognetti from the violin and joined by Trio Medieval, as they were for the previous piece by Terry Riley, Half Wolf Dancers, Mad in the Moonlight. And earlier on, you heard Ave Henriksen's Plume of Ash.

and acceptance. Now, it's not every day that you get to hear an Oscar-winning composer writing new music for an Australian orchestra, but today you do have that opportunity with Gunnar Dothier's Time and the Water. The music is based on a poem by modernist Icelandic poet Steinsteinar. And Steinar is a special poet to Gunnar Dothier, as she grew up having his poems recited to her by both of her grandmothers, who were dear lovers of poetry. The poem explores separation and the connection between lovers through water.

The Australian Chamber Orchestra, led by Richard Tognetti, and joined this afternoon by Trio Medieval and Arve Henriksen on the trumpet. That was Sigur's Fjordvik. Before that, you heard a traditional Norwegian piece, Die Vesle Bornet, The Little Child, that arrangement by Torn Krohn and Helga Sunde. And before all of that, you heard a brand new piece by Oscar-winning composer Hildur Gunnadottir, Timin or Vatni, or Time and the Water. This afternoon on ABC Classic, this is Nina Korber here keeping you company for your lunchtime concert. I'll be stepping away from the microphone for the next little while as you're coming to the central piece in your program, Alfred Schnittke's Concerto Grosso No. 1. This was the piece of music that came to mind when Richard Tognetti was first contemplating this collaboration, thinking he needed something acidic, something almost caustic to sit in contrast to the otherwise beautiful and lush repertoire surrounding it. And while it might seem an odd contrast, perhaps too violent a distinction, it actually seems quite perfect when you consider that Schnittke was a self-described polystylist, bringing together music from ancient and modern, pop, folk, and classical traditions. Each movement of the Concerto Grosso is interspersed with traditional pieces from Norwegian, Swedish, and Orcadian backgrounds, allowing the full effect of this programming to take hold. I'll step away and join you at the other side.

0: culmination of your journey through that beautiful icy plain from winter's stillness. Your concert from the Australian Chamber Orchestra this afternoon on ABC Classic. At the centre of that bracket of music was Alfred Schnittke's Concerto Grosso No. 1. This afternoon, the ACO were joined by Trio Medieval and trumpeter Arve Henriksen. And in an inspired programming choice, Schnittke's Concerto Grosso was interspersed with traditional repertoire. The first piece you heard was Swedish traditional piece, St. Brigitte's hymn, Rosa Rorans Onitatem. Following that was the Norwegian traditional, St. Sunniva hymn, Eterna Christi Munera. That was followed by the Swedish traditional, Pris Vare Gut. And the final traditional piece was Orcadian, St. Magnus's hymn, Nobilis Minis. A chilling and beautiful selection of repertoire, as always, from the Australian Chamber Orchestra. This is Nina Korber here, and if you have any desire to go back and listen to that beautiful concert again, or to find out more details about the program itself, you can head to the ABC Classic website at your leisure.
1: 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Roberto Clerici conducts the Queensland Symphony Orchestra in dance music by Dvorak and Rachmaninoff, George Adams' electric Lollapalooza, and James Crabb gives the Queensland premiere of Holly Harrison's Accordion Concerto. 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

Queensland Symphony Orchestra there performing Dream Children, Opus 43 by Elgar. Maestro Bernard Heinz conducting here on ABC Classic. This is Nina Korber joining you for your lunchtime concert. This afternoon's program from the Australian Chamber Orchestra, a very chilly selection of repertoire. This evening, on your evening concert, you'll be hearing from cellist Daniel Mulleschott. So, in a very appropriate crossover performance, here is Daniel performing with the Australian Chamber Orchestra this afternoon, arranged for cello. This is Beethoven's Romance for Violin and Orchestra, number 1 in G major.

Your soloist for this evening's concert with the Melbourne Symphony Orchestra, Daniel Muleshot at the cello there, performing alongside the Australian Chamber Orchestra, who were led, as ever, from the violin by Richard Tognetti. That was Muleshot's own arrangement of Beethoven's Romance for Violin this afternoon for cello and orchestra number 1 in G major, opus 40. Coming up now to the final piece for your lunchtime concert here on ABC Classic. This is Nina Korber here, and it has been my pleasure to spend this afternoon with you, taking a sneaky look ahead. And unsurprisingly, there is some beautiful music on the way for your classic drive and leading you into that top of the hour. Sir Andras Schiff with Schubert's Hungarian Melody for Piano in B minor.

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2: And good afternoon and welcome. It's 3 o'clock. It's great to be with you this afternoon. We're halfway through the working week, although it is school holidays in a few places around the country, so maybe a working week's a bit irrelevant to you. Either way, it doesn't stop us sharing some beautiful music together, does it? Now, what comes to mind when you hear this piece?

So what comes to mind for you? Is it a letter from camp, as written and performed by Alan Sherman? Or maybe it's Madame Up and Over, the ostrich, and Hyacinth the hippo from Fantasia. What do you actually think of the opera that this ballet came from? I think that's probably the third on my list, actually. That was The Dance of the Hours from La Gioconda, music by Almucare Ponchielli, and it was played by the Gothenburg Symphony Orchestra, conducted by Naomi Järvi. This is ABC Classic Drive, and some music by Handel, a very grand opening to the music for the Royal Fireworks.

0: Music by Handel. That was the overture to the music for the Royal Fireworks with the Tasmanian Symphony Orchestra, conducted by Graham Abbott. It's 12 past three.
1: Hi, I'm flute player Eliza Shepherd, and my new album, I Will Not Be Sad in This World, is your feature album this week on ABC Classic Drive. Today's piece is by Ingrid Sturzel, and

is the second movement of her suite, Leonardo Saw the Spring. It's titled Leonardo Drew the Blooms. A little behind the scenes action into recording this album. This particular piece comes with accompanying poetry, all of these four movements, and we were exploring the option of including the poetry. It didn't quite make the album, but I would love to share the poetry now. Leonardo drew the blooms on an April day. How his subtle pencil loved its toil, loved to draw. For he saw in the roses amorous open coil women's placid temples that would foil hearts in the luring way that checks and dooms men with reserve of limpid curve.

Music from your feature album this week on ABC Classic Drive. That was music by Ingrid Stoessel. Leonardo Saw the Spring. The second movement of it, Leonardo Drew the Blooms. This is an album called I Will Not Be Sad in This World. It's featuring the flautist Eliza Shepherd. And with her in that recording was Peter DeJager on the piano. Now, if you want to stream or purchase a digital copy of that album, head to ABC Classic's website. Or if you'd prefer to buy a physical copy, head over to elizashepherd.com. This is ABC Classic Drive. It is 3:15 and some music by Mariana Martinez. This is from the Sinfonia in C major.

Music by Mariana Martinez, the first movement of the Sinfonia in C major, played by La Floridiana, and they were directed by the founder of the ensemble, Nicoleta Paraschivescu. 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

The third movement of Mozart's Violin Concerto No. 3 in G major. That piece was written by a 19-year-old Mozart, and he called it in a letter to his father, Leopold, that it was the Strasbourg Concerto. And it's thought that that is a reference to the movement we just heard, that third movement. There's a section in the middle there that references a tune of a local dance. And it was played by Ray Chen in that recording with the Schleswig-Holstein Music Festival Orchestra, conducted by Christoph Eschenbach. It's 28 minutes past 3. Some music by Ludovico Einaudi for you now. This is The Days.

0: It's such a restful piece of music, isn't it? That was Ludovico Einaudi's I Giorni, or The Days. That was an arrangement by Christian Pierre de la Marca and Stefan Gasso. Christian Pierre playing the cello with the musicians from the Paris Orchestra and pianist Nathaniel Gouin.
1: Once upon a time, there was a fairy and a prince and a princess and another fairy and a boy and a girl and a possum. And they were all in Kids Classics. Big kids and little kids, come join me, Genevieve Lang, for a fairy tale adventure through some of the greatest musical storytelling of all time. This Saturday at 5 on ABC Classic and ABC Listen.

Music by Carl Nielsen, The Little Suite for String Orchestra, the second movement, that beautiful intermezzo with the Norwegian Chamber Orchestra, conducted from the violin by Iona Brown. This is ABC Classic Drive. It's 22:04. This next piece of music is by Elfrida André, who was a Swedish composer and organist, had a huge win as an organist because back in her day, unmarried women over 25 couldn't hold permanent positions as church organists. Can you believe that? Well, she and her father petitioned the government to change it, and they did. What a win. This is her string quartet in D minor, the third movement with the Stockholm Quartet.

The third movement of the string quartet in D minor, music by Elfriede André, a Swedish composer. It's played by the Stockholm Quartet. This is ABC Classic Drive. Lucas Burns with you this afternoon. I hope your day's been going well. It's an absolute beautiful day looking out of the studio windows where I am in Brisbane. And I hope it's exactly the same for you, wherever you are, might be listening to Drive. Here's some music by Tchaikovsky, the finale to Swan Lake. No, it's not. We're going to hear some Vivaldi before we get to the Swan Lake. Here's Vivaldi's Concerto No. 11, the first movement

There's something so comforting about Vivaldi's concertos, isn't it? They sound similar, but they're also different, but there's just something nice and familiar about them. It's the concerto number 11 in D major we just heard, the first movement with Monica Huggett playing violin and the Academy of Ancient Music, conducted by Christopher Hogwood. This is ABC Classic Drive. If you were just listening before that piece, you'd know what's coming up. This is Tchaikovsky's Finale, the fifth movement from Swan Lake. This is the Royal Philharmonic Orchestra.

curtain hits the stage floor and the roses start to be thrown from the audience. That's the finale from Swan Lake, music by Tchaikovsky, the Royal Philharmonic Orchestra, conducted by Nicolae Moldovianu. This is ABC Classic Drive. Coming up in about 25 minutes' time, we'll have today's puzzle pieces clue, so make sure you're listening to that in the 4 o'clock hour here on ABC Classic Drive. Some music by Sally Greenaway now. This is played by Emily Granger on harp.

0: That's Emily Granger playing the harp. Music by Sally Greenaway and a piece called Lena. You'll be able to hear Emily Granger playing with the Queensland Symphony Orchestra. She's the principal harpist. She's performing in the orchestra this Friday night, which we are bringing to you live on ABC Classic at 7:30. Music that features James Crabb playing Holly Harrison's accordion concerto. It is something not to be missed.
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2: Good afternoon, Sarah Maunder in Adelaide with ABC News. SA police say they'll continue to thoroughly and meticulously investigate the disappearance of missing boy Gus Lamont, almost a year since he was first reported missing. A $1 million reward was announced today for anyone with information which leads to the little boy being found or a conviction. Superintendent Darren Filkey says his team remains determined to find answers for the family.
3: I encourage anyone who has any information, come forward. Now is the time. Call the police, contact the police. Ring Crime Stoppers, 1-800-333-000. Make it happen.
2: Premier Peter Malinauskas says SA Police asked for a reward, with the state matching its highest amount ever offered for a missing person.
4: We will not tolerate, as a state, any circumstances where children go missing are not able to be accounted for. We throw everything at it. And today we put on the table and put in place a $1 million reward to achieve that outcome.
2: Gus Lamont's parents appeared in a pre-recorded video statement today shared by SA Police. Gus's mother, Jess, says the family's heartache grows stronger as time goes on without answers.
5: The disappearance of our son, Gus, has been the most devastating and inexplicable event we have ever experienced. We love him more than words can convey, and every single day without him has been incredibly difficult.
2: South Australia's greyhound industry reform inspector has recommended the sport should not be banned. In 2023, the industry was given 2 years to improve or risk being banned in SA after the ABC reported on dogs being allegedly abused, resulting in trainers being suspended. Inspector Sal Perner says of 78 recommendations, all but five are in place. He is optimistic the rest can be achieved in the near future. Mr. Perner says the industry has spent millions of dollars to make what he called significant reforms, particularly around animal welfare.
6: There's been changes to administration, to operation, to integrity, to race day, and a lot of them have been focused on the welfare part, which is probably the most critical one.
2: In a statement, Greyhound Racing SA says it welcomes the decision to allow racing to continue in South Australia, adding it supports the measures to improve governance, integrity and safety of the industry. The state opposition wants improvements to how the state's housing trust manages issues

0: with tenants' properties. The trust apologised to a tenant last week after an investigation by the Ombudsman found it took 4 years to remove black mould from her home. Speaking at a Liberal press conference earlier today, a separate housing trust tenant, Terry Anderson, says he's concerned for his health after raising mould and asbestos issues several times with the trust.
1: It's scary because I'm 60 and got to breathe in that stuff and with asbestos and interwool, the whole lot, you know, not good air environment. Yeah, it gets scary.
0: Housing Minister Nick Champion says he's confident repairs at Mr. Anderson's home can get back on track.
2: Black mould is a problem for the Housing Trust, and we need tenants to report it, to keep homes well ventilated, to attend to it where they can. And obviously we regret the delay in the treatment of it in this case.
0: The Adelaide City Council is investigating a potential ban or restrictions around smart glasses in the Adelaide parklands and libraries. Councils across the country have banned the tech in playgrounds, swimming pools and childcare centres due to privacy concerns around covert filming. Concerns have also been raised over their benefits for people living with vision impairments. SA Greens MLC Rob Sims says he's introducing a draft members' bill to crack down on their misuse. He's told 891 ABC Adelaide people with disability could gain an exemption under the proposed legislation.
3: We've got a lot of different councils that are looking at reform in this area. I think what we need is a statewide approach that makes it clear that there are certain areas that are just no-go zones with this technology.
0: An Adelaide Hills vet is telling people to leave baby magpies alone unless they're obviously distressed, because they're probably just learning to fly. Vet Lucy Manifold is seeing an influx of people bringing the birds into their Mount Barker clinic, believing they may be sick after encountering them on the ground, but she says it's a common sight this time of year. South Australia's weather for today: Port Lincoln 23, mostly sunny; Port Pirie 29 and sunny; Renmark 26, Mount Gambier 22. Adelaide, it's currently 25 degrees, tomorrow 27 and partly cloudy. ABC News.
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6: Good afternoon. It's 4:05. In about 15 minutes' time, we'll have the third of this week's puzzle pieces clues for you. See if you can work out what the connection is. I have a feeling that Penny might drop today. We're going to start this hour with music by Johann Strauss II. This is from A Masked Ball, a quadrille.

from the New Year's concert in 2018 with the Vienna Philharmonic Orchestra. They were conducted by Riccardo Muti, music by Johann Strauss II. From A Masked Ball, that was the Quadrille. You're listening to ABC Classic Drive, and in about 11 minutes from now, we're going to have your clue for today's puzzle pieces. I'll recap the two you might have missed if you missed Monday and Tuesday's clues, and then we'll hear today's piece and see if you can work out what the connection is between them all. And you'll get another clue tomorrow if you can't yet. Right now, some music by Ralph Vaughan Williams. This is Five Variants of Dives and Lazarus.

the final movement of the Symphony in E minor by Johann Baptist von Arl. The Concerto Köln were performing, and you're listening to ABC Classic Drive. It's 22 minutes to 5. Lucas Burns with you this afternoon, and I've got some Chopin for you. This is the Berceuse in D-flat major.

0: Chopin's Berceuse in D-flat major with Ruth Slenzinska at the piano.
1: 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Umberto Clerici conducts the Queensland Symphony Orchestra in dance music by Dvorak and Rachmaninoff, George Adams' electric Lollapalooza, and James Crabb gives the Queensland premiere of Holly Harrison's Accordion Concerto. 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

The Intermezzo from Malcolm Williamson's first full-scale opera, Our Man in Havana. That was from the suite and played by the Tasmanian Symphony Orchestra, conducted by Richard Mills. This is ABC Classic Drive, and there is loads of brass on ABC Classic this week. This afternoon you might have heard Norwegian trumpeter Arve Henriksen. He was playing with the Australian Chamber Orchestra on lunchtime concert. And tonight, of course, at 7 o'clock there's Bandstand. And the Swedish trumpeter, Håkan Hardenberger, is on lunchtime concert on Friday afternoon. And he's also in conversation with Mary Nicholson on Sunday night from 8 on Legends. So if you're a brass fan like me, you've got heaps to choose from. But if you can't hear them on the radio, you can catch up afterwards on ABC Listen.

0: Well, definitely some spinning and twirling in that Tatter Dance from Songs and Dances by Cherepnin with Sonia Vita Atherton on the cello.
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8: Good afternoon, Sarah Maunder in Adelaide with ABC News. The parents of missing boy Gus Lamont have issued an emotional plea for answers as a reward for any information which leads to him being found or a criminal conviction has been offered. Sophie Holder has more.
9: It's been nearly a year since the four-year-old was reported missing from his family's vast property near Yunta in South Australia's outback. A $1 million reward is now being offered for information which leads to the conviction of anyone responsible for his disappearance, or that leads to his remains being found. Police say they haven't found any evidence to suggest Gus is alive and have previously declared the case a major crime. His parents, Jess and Josh, spoke today in an emotional recorded video.
10: Please come forward and cooperate with police.
11: Please.
9: Police say they'll continue to thoroughly and meticulously investigate his disappearance.
8: Snowtown killer James Vlasakis is today being transferred to the Adelaide Pre-Release Centre, marking the first step towards his release into the community. The 46-year-old will live in the centre at Yatala in Adelaide's northern suburbs for up to 12 months, while the parole board monitors his progress and decides what conditions will apply upon his release. He had been residing at another SA prison. The decision to release Vlasakis, who has completed his non-parole period, was upheld earlier this year after the state government attempted to block it. A report by the Australian Medical Association has found older South Australians face the longest wait for residential aged care nationwide. More than 480 South Australians are currently waiting to make the move. Chief Executive of SA's Council of the Ageing says delays have reached crisis point. Miranda Starkey told 891 ABC Adelaide more funding in the sector is needed to tackle growing demand.
12: The challenge that our state system is now under is trying to accommodate all of these people who, through no fault of their own, are missing out. They're falling between the cracks of our aged care system and they're falling into the state hospital system. And there's nowhere else for them to go.
8: Elder Care Chief Executive Jane Pickering says the last decade has seen a decline in residential aged care bed places in SA.
13: The only way a bed comes up at the moment is someone passes away, which is a pretty stark reality of the situation at the moment.
8: A British backpacker who says she was left stranded at an outback toilet overnight by an interstate coach says she'll never catch an overland bus in Australia ever again. The woman, called Emma, boarded a Greyhound bus at Alice Springs on September 5 and it made a scheduled stop around midnight at Pimba, south of Coober-Pedy. She says she was left there and had to call the police to pick her up after being unable to contact Greyhound Australia.
14: And then they just left me in the outback, and you just don't leave people in the wilderness in the middle of the night. I would not get on an Australian overland bus again.
8: Greyhound Australia says it acknowledges the incident involving a passenger who didn't return to the coach and that it worked

0: with police to locate them and assist them to a safe place. To the AFL, Brisbane veteran Dane Zorko says the Lachie Neale suspension appeal will not impact the Lions' preparation for Saturday's grand final against Fremantle. The Lions are aiming for a third straight premiership, but will need Neale's one-match ban for striking to be overturned at the AFL Appeals Board on Thursday afternoon. Zorko says they're used to uncertainty around the two-time Brownlow medalist ahead of grand final day.
1: Not too dissimilar to the last few years. I think there was a lot scrutinised last year about whether he'd play, whether he wouldn't. 24, he had a broken foot, so we're used to it.
2: Do you feel as though it was worth the wait?
1: No.
0: To finance, the Australian share market has lifted slightly today after Wall Street's tech sector continued its recent rally. The ASX 200 has closed up a tenth of 1% to end on 8,765. Oil is down. The global benchmark Brent crude is trading at $98.50 US a barrel. Gold is down to $4,339 US an ounce. And the Australian dollar is lower. It's buying 71 US cents. South Australia's weather for tomorrow: Port Lincoln, a shower or 2 and 24. Port Pirie and Renmark, both partly cloudy, 31. Mount Gambier, a shower or 2 and 21. Adelaide, a top of 26 tomorrow and partly cloudy after an overnight low of 16. It's currently 24.7. ABC News.
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5: Good afternoon. It's 5 past 5. If you're one of those people who works 9 to 5, Monday to Friday, well, you're now closer to the weekend than the start of the week. Isn't that nice? We're starting this hour with some music that is right up my alley. Editing Hellset on trumpet with the Royal Liverpool Philharmonic Orchestra. This is music by Leo Delibes. It is The Maids of Cadiz.

Tina Ting Helset on trumpet with the Royal Liverpool Philharmonic Orchestra and music by Leo Delibes, the Maids of Cadiz. That was Evan Ardland conducting. You might have guessed, I'm a big fan of Tina Ting Helset. I've been very lucky to have recorded her a couple of times, I think maybe two, maybe even three, and she's just a delight. You can have the best conversations with her, but also just sit and listen to her playing. I could listen to it all day. It's just beautiful. You're listening to ABC Classic Drive. It is 9 minutes past five. Some music by Beethoven. This is the third movement of the Pathetique Sonata.

The third movement of Beethoven's Piano Sonata No. 8, known as the Pathetique. That was Paul Lewis at the piano, and it's 5:15 here on ABC Classic. There's a connection to this next composer with Beethoven. Amongst other things, he was a publisher, and he published 4,000 works in 40 years, including music by Beethoven, and his name was Ignaz Pleyel. This is the third movement of his string quartet in C major.

Music by Ignaz Pleyel, the third movement of the string quartet in C major with the Enso string quartet performing. 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Have you been listening to the BBC Proms on ABC Listen? They're all available to listen to there, all the ones we broadcast. The Proms were started or co-founded by Henry Wood, who commissioned this next piece. He commissioned them, the composer Dorothy Howell, to write for the Proms, but the concert was cancelled. The Proms were cancelled due to the Blitz in 1940. This is a piece called Three Divertissements, and this is the first of them with the BBC Concert Orchestra.

0: the first of three divertissements by Dorothy Howell with the BBC Concert Orchestra conducted by Rebecca Miller.
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It is just breathtaking, that piece, isn't it? Doesn't matter how many times you hear it, it still just captures everything. The Adagio for strings, Samuel Barber's music with the Baltimore Symphony Orchestra, conducted by David Zinman. This is ABC Classic Drive. It is 26 minutes to 6, coming up at 6 o'clock. Unwind with Greta Bradman. And then an hour later, I'll be back with Bandstand at 7 o'clock. Right now, an overture from Donna Diana. This is an opera that was written in the late 19th century. It was pretty successful in its day. There were several productions in German theatres, but it's very rarely performed. In fact, the only thing you ever hear is this, the overture.

Well, that sounds like a piece of music that if the whole orchestra isn't feeling the same tempo, it could fall apart very quickly. But it certainly didn't there with the overture to Donna Diana, music by Emil von Reznicek, and it was the New York Philharmonic Orchestra conducted by Leonard Bernstein. This is ABC Classic Drive. It's 19 minutes to six, and a symphony, or an overture, by Josef Myslivicek

The first movement of the Symphony in B-flat by Josef Myslivicek with the London Mozart Players conducted by Matthias Bammert. This is ABC Classic Drive. Coming up in an hour and a quarter, I'm going to be presenting Bandstand. And tonight, there's a piece in there that's with brass and organ. As I've said many times, they're a match made in heaven. They are both, you know, essentially air blown through pipes. And you can hear brass and organ with euphonium soloist Michael Wells in Carl Jenkins's Benedictus from The Armed Man. It's beautiful, beautiful arrangement, beautiful performance with Victoria Brass. That's at 7 o'clock tonight on ABC Classic. And at 8 o'clock, your concert is with Daniel Müller-Schott taking on Dvorak's Cello Concerto, along with two numbers by Richard Strauss, the Don Juan and Death and Transfiguration tone poems with Fabian Gabel conducting the Melbourne Symphony Orchestra. That's tonight in your evening's concert from 8 o'clock here on ABC Classic. Well, I think we have left winter behind in everything but music. This is Winter from the Four Seasons.

That was from that hugely successful release in 1989 of The Four Seasons with the English Chamber Orchestra and Nigel Kennedy really launching him onto the international scene with The Four Seasons. That was Winter, we just heard, the third movement of it, music by Vivaldi. Sold, I think, 2 million copies very, very quickly. You're listening to ABC Classic Drive. It's 10 minutes to 6. Some music by Hermann Kallenbach. This is a piece called Pusteblumen, which means dandelion.

Well, it reminds me, we're in Oktoberfest time of year, aren't we? That was Pusteblumen, Dandelion, music by Hermann Kahlenbach. And that was played by, believe it or not, the winds and brass of the Berlin

Philharmonic Orchestra. That music is just in their blood, isn't it? And someone who played with that orchestra for 6 years under Carrion was James Galway, the man with the golden flute. He was the principal flute from 1969 to 1975. Here he is with the Berlin Philharmonic Orchestra and music by Georges Bizet.

Known as the man with the golden flute, that was James Galway with the Berlin Philharmonic Orchestra. Music by Georges Bizet, the Menuet, the third movement of the Lalesian Suite No. 2, an arrangement by Ernest Guiraud. And apparently, Herbert von Karajan was shocked when James Galway left the Berlin Philharmonic Orchestra in 1975. But James did leave to follow what would be a very successful solo career. You can hear more Winds after 7 o'clock on Bandstand, and also right now, here's some oboe.

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4: Evening. What a treat it is to be here with you at this time of the day, helping you relax into the evening ahead. Tonight, with the help of Gustav Holst and a point in his The Planets, which is all about bringing peace after the turmoil of war. So first there is Mars, and then there is Venus, the bringer of peace. Breathe deep with this one. The Bergen Philharmonic Orchestra, Andrew Litton conducting.

Tonya Lemmer at the piano there with Elena Katz-Chanin's Green Leaf Prelude. It's from her Piano Village, which is a set of miniatures. In a way, a bit of a musical sketchbook of sorts. ABC Classic from Nancy Dalberg's String Quartet No. 1 in D minor, a beautiful adagio for you, taking you to Denmark.

The Adagio from Nancy Dalberg's String Quartet No. 1 in D minor. Nancy studied with the famous Danish composer Carl Nielsen, and that was the very first thing that she wrote for him. ABC Classic from Brooke Shelley, her take on Ave Maris Stella, Hail, Star of the Sea. Here's Sydney and Tiffany from their album Memoriam.

Unwind on ABC Classic Music, played there by Karin Schaub and indeed also written by Karin. It's so wonderful to hear some of her own music to get a sense of her own compositional flavour. She is such a superb guitarist. And wasn't that beautiful? Unicorn Carousel. From Florence Price's String Quartet in A minor, this is the Andante Cantabile.

Catalyst Quartet with the Andante Cantabile from Florence Price's String Quartet in A minor. I'm Greta Bradman here with you for Unwind on ABC Classic. This is music from Schubert, which perhaps channels where he was when he wrote this. You're going to hear the Andante from his piano sonata in A. And Andante means, you know, that beautiful walking pace. And indeed, he wrote it when he was about 22 years of age, walking around Upper Austria with the singer Johann Michael Vogel. And so you have here the slow movement, three pages or thereabouts, of almost nothing happening, which is really rather wonderful for this time of the day.

Schubert's Piano Sonata in A, the Andante, played by Jason Gillam on ABC Classic. This is just proof that five brass players together can indeed play very, very quietly and tenderly, especially for you this Wednesday evening, from Schumann's Kinderszenen, or Scenes from Childhood, Träumerei, Dreaming.

Getting those hips ever so gently moving this evening from Ravel, his piece in the form of a habanera. ABC classic, Roger Benedict, the violist Simon Tedeschi at the piano. And I say, if you can't go to the movies this evening, I'm here bringing you some film music. It's coming to you. This is from Korngold, The Adventures of Robin Hood, and it's a love scene. The BBC Philharmonic here with Rumon Gamba conducting.

Duo Seraphim with Asandra's Concerto Suave on Unwind on ABC Classic with me, Greta Bradman. Before Bandstand, Coleridge Taylor's Piano Concerto in F, the Adagio. Samantha Egie at the piano with the BBC Philharmonic.

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2: Hello and welcome to an hour of wind and brass band music. We've just finished prom season here on ABC Classic, and here's a little bit of trivia for you. The Royal Northern College of Music Wind Orchestra was the first conservatory ensemble to give a BBC proms concert back in 1991, and here they are, conducted by Clark Rundell, with this march by Boris Blecker.

The March, the second movement from Divertimento for Wind Orchestra by Boris Blacher. And that was the Royal Northern College of Music Wind Orchestra, conducted by Clark Rundell. This is Bandstand on ABC Classic and some music by William Henry Monk. This is probably, well, in my opinion, in my experience, the most popular hymn played by bands. It's Abide With Me, Eventide.

Eventide, the hymn Abide With Me, music by William Henry Monk and arranged by Reid Gillier, who was conducting Eikanger Bjørsvik Musikklag. And we're going to hear some music by Jennifer Higden now. I'm loving that some of these composers that you hear regularly composing for orchestras and more classical chamber groups are writing for brass these days. And Jennifer Higden wrote a book of brass. This is the fourth movement, Punch It Up.

Music by Jennifer Higdon. That was a joint commission with American Brass Quintet and Lyrebird Brass. Lyrebird Brass being from Melbourne. Joel Brennan and Rosie Turner playing trumpets. Carla Blackwood on horn. Don Immel, trombone. And Tim Busby playing tuba. That was called Punch It Up, the fourth movement of Book of Brass. This is Bandstand on ABC Classic. We're going to hear some music by Guy Wolfenden. It's a work inspired by a study of Henry Purcell's theatre music. This is the final movement, a jig.

Music by Guy Wolfenden. That was Morgordian Knots, the third movement, Jig, played by the Czech Philharmonic Wind Ensemble, conducted by Xiao Lolan. You're listening to Bandstand on ABC Classic and some music by Arthur Bliss. This is a piece that was originally composed for the 1935 film of the same name, Things to Come, which is based on the H.G. Wells novel, The Shape of Things to Come. And Bliss completed and conducted the suite to go with the film 6 months before the film was even released. This is the Black Dyke Band.

The Black Dyke Band, conducted by John Wilson, both of those artists, the ensemble and the conductor, appearing in this year's BBC Proms, separately this time. That was The Things to Come Sweet, with Philip Littlemore's arrangement of music by Arthur Bliss. You're listening to Bandstand, and this next piece is by a composer whose name is Kurt Nowak. Very little's known about him, but he was for many years the bandmaster at the luxurious Hotel Prezenhof in Szczecin, in Poland. This is a piece called Brownie's Guard Parade,

Music by a composer who was the bandmaster at the luxurious Hotel Prosonov in Szczecin. I wonder if there's many hotels, luxury hotels anymore left that have a bandmaster still. That was a piece called Brownie's Guard Parade, music by Kurt Nowak, and it was the Royal Swedish Air Force Band, conducted by Jerker Johansson. This is music by Robert Bernhardt you're about to hear on ABC Classic. It's his first composition for brass band. It was commissioned in 1975 by Elgar Howarth for the Grimthorpe Colliery Band. And here they are, conducted by Jack Stamp. It's a piece called Dunlap's Creek.

Dunlap's Creek. Music by Robert Bernat, who was composing that work in 1975. It was commissioned by Elgar Howarth for the Grimethorpe Colliery Band, who we just heard in that recording conducted by Jack Stamp. And while Robert Bernat was composing that piece, he moved to Sheffield to study brass bands up close. And he was so impressed that when he went back to the US, back to Pennsylvania, he established River City Brass. And that's how that band got their beginnings. This is Bandstand on ABC Classic, and coming up in about 10 minutes' time, a beautiful arrangement for brass and organ with euphonium soloist, music of Carl Jenkins. But first, some music from a 50s documentary TV series. It's music called Victory at Sea. The music is by Richard Rodgers.

Music by Richard Rodgers. That was called Victory at Sea. It was music from a 50s documentary TV series. Richard Rodgers only wrote 12 themes, but they were arranged and orchestrated by Robert Russell Bennett. And Robert Russell Bennett also created

that symphonic wind arrangement that we just heard, played by the National Symphonic Winds, conducted by Lowell Graham. This is Bandstand on ABC Classic, and I've always said that brass and organ go well together. You often hear them together. And essentially, I guess, brass is blowing air through pipes. An organ is blowing air through pipes. So this works really well, this piece by Carl Jenkins. And it's an arrangement by David Robinson and Tony Small. It's from Carl Jenkins's The Armed Man. It's a work that came in at number 6 on this year's ABC Classic 100 Countdown, the greatest of all time. It's a Mass for Peace. This is the 11th, no it's not, it's the 12th movement, Benedictus. Victoria Brass and Calvin Bowman at the organ, with Michael Wells playing euphonium.

Victoria Brass, joined by Calvin Bowman on the organ and Michael Wells playing euphonium, with Matthew Van Emmerich conducting Benedictus, the 12th movement of The Armed Man, a Mass for Peace by Carl Jenkins. It's a beautiful arrangement, isn't it? David Robinson and Tony Small responsible for that arrangement that you heard on Bandstand. And the final piece this week is by Charles Anderson, a wonderful march. This is the winning stage march performance from the 1998 Australian Nationals, the ORB.

Music by Charles Anderson. That was the ORB, and that was a recording from the 1998 Australian Nationals. At the time, Waitakere Auckland was called the Avondale Peninsula Cobb and Co Band, and that was their winning stage march performance conducted by Howard Taylor. And that brings us to the end of Bandstand for this week. If you want to listen again, head to ABC Listen.

The Melbourne Symphony Orchestra doing Death and Desire tonight in your evening concert as French conductor Fabien Gabel conducts from Hamer Hall in Melbourne. This is a concert on an epic scale with two tone poems by Richard Strauss, Reflections on a Dying Man Heard in his Death and Transfiguration tone poem. And later, German cellist Daniel Müller-Schott plays Dvorak's Marathon of a Cello Concerto in B minor. The first of these tone poems by Strauss involving a fictional Spanish womanizer, Don Juan, and his quest to find his ideal other half. Spoiler alert, he doesn't.

Fabian Gabel in the Melbourne Symphony Orchestra with nearly 20 minutes of romantic havoc created by the Don of Tone Poems, Richard Strauss. The 1884 score to Don Juan on ABC Classic. The players at premiere literally pleading with the 25-year-old composer to stop the torture of its technical difficulties. It's serious props to all the MSO strings tonight, who played all of those fiendishly difficult audition excerpts

scattered throughout the piece so well. Principal trumpet Owen Morris among the action too. And the French-born conductor is stoking the fire at Hamer Hall with the serial pest Don Juan ultimately dispatched to death. And that's where your evening concert continues. Some Joel Carnegie, Richard Strauss's Death and Transfiguration, the second of your two tone poems heard tonight, which was also written in the same decade, involving a man lying, watching his life flash before his eyes, his childhood innocence, the struggles of his manhood, the attainment of his worldly plans. And at the end, he receives what he longs for, transfiguration from the indefinite reaches of heaven. Here's the Melbourne Symphony Orchestra.

Richard Strauss asking what lies on the other side of death, writing an outline of what he thought the experience would be, putting his friend Alexander Ritter's poem into music about a man dying with thoughts of his life flashing past, his childhood, his struggles, his achievements, and ultimately his final transfiguration. Richard Strauss's Death and Transfiguration. Heard tonight in Melbourne with the Melbourne Symphony Orchestra. And a French conductor, Fabien Gabel, conducting Richard Strauss's tone poem from the late 1880s. I'm Joel Carnegie. Hard clapping for the Melbourne Symphony Orchestra wins. The principals, Prudence Davis on the flute, Michael Pisani on oboe, Philip Arkenstall on clarinet, Elise Millman on bassoon, as the orchestra heads off for a drinks break. And it's interval time. Tomorrow in lunchtime concert, you're going to be heading to Queensland at 1 o'clock to hear the Queensland Symphony Orchestra's Heroes and Revolutionaries concert from William Tell all the way through to Eric Korngold's Robin Hood. The heroes are out. They're all out for you. The Queensland Symphony Orchestra's principal flute player, Alison Mitchell, also performing the Cécile Chaminade concertino for the first time in her career with an orchestra. And then tomorrow night, you and I will be joining Maxima Malianichev and the ensemble, the Pomodoro, for two Mozart symphonies and his Horn Concerto No. 3 with horn professor and principal horn player of Camerata Salzburg, Johannes Hinterholzer, the soloist. As we head back to the Hamer Hall stage, to 1892 Niagara Falls next, where Dvorak found himself whilst on a 2.5-year teaching stint at the National Conservatory of Music in New York City. And as he looked down on the torrent of water below, he reportedly said words to the effect, "Hark, I'm going to write a symphony in B minor." Now, he didn't really follow through that with that idea, but he did transfer some of the majesty of Niagara Falls and the key of B minor anyway into his symphonic cello concerto. And he got started on it in 1894 when he was on spring break in Bohemia, completing it in New York in the following year, with Liszt Stein giving its premiere in London in 1896 with the composer on the podium. Tonight you're with Fabien Gabel, the Melbourne Symphony Orchestra, with German cellist soloist Daniel Millerschott.

Beautifully carried by German cellist Daniel Müller-Schott and the musicians of the Melbourne Symphony Orchestra, conducted by Fabian Gabel. Dvorak's cello concerto in B minor. Formidably executed by a formidable soloist and orchestra. What a tone from Daniel Müller-Schott. It's an extraordinary intensity across what is an infamously lengthy and challenging piece. It's often referred to as a warhorse of a cello concerto. Daniel Müller-Schott navigating it with both pathos and technical finesse. Nicholas Fleury was the principal horn in tonight's broadcast from Hamer Hall in Melbourne. And Joel Carnegie, tonight's evening concert also involved the Don of Tone Poems, Richard Strauss, Don Juan and Death and Transfiguration, two numbers from the 1880s involving so many notes, both massive plays full of difficult audition excerpts and essentially athletic feats for everyone involved. You can catch this concert later on ABC Listen after 11 o'clock tonight. The evening concert produced by ABC Classics, Jennifer Mills, sound engineer Russell Thompson. And that's it for your evening concert for now. Tomorrow night, Mozart's Horn Concerto No. 3, played by Johannes Sinterholzer. And then Friday night, I'm going to be taking you live to QPAC in Mianjin, Brisbane, for Rachmaninoff's Symphonic Dances. Holly Harrison's got a concerto for classical accordion and orchestra with soloist James Crabb. You're also going to hear from John Adams and more with Ed LaBrock on Friday night at 7:30. And there's plenty still to come tonight, including next Telemann and a Fantasia for solo viola.

Antoine Tamesti with a Telemann Fantasia for solo viola in C major on ABC Classic. It's 20 to 10. Dvorak, also a violist. You heard his cello concerto tonight in your evening concert. It also featured two tone poems from Richard Strauss. You can catch every concert on lunchtime and evening concerts on ABC Listen, including tonight's, which will be up a little later on after 11 tonight, as you hear from Alice Chance in the next 15 minutes. Right now, Oliver Davis and some airborne dancers.

Alex Gale and Dorothea Fogel on violas, Ben Russell on the double bass, Karenza Peacock on violin, and Philip Hykem on the cello, Paul Bateman conducting Oliver Davis's Airborne Dancers on ABC Classic. I'm Joel Carnegie. A new release from Alice Chance, Van Diemen's Band with Andrew O'Connor, bass baritone Julia Fredersdorf directing on the violin, with the ensemble chasing the North Star contained within this piece from Alice Chance, and the perennial tension between being prepared and going with the flow.

Alice Chances or not on ABC Classic. Julia Fredersdorf on violin directing Van Diemen's Band in that new release from their album Transformations with bass baritone Andrew O'Connor featuring too.

0: Anita Desai's My Mind Is Still from the album Infinity, featuring Voces 8, Thomas Gould on violin, Leif Kenner Lidstrom at the piano, and Elsa Bradley on percussion.
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2: 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And then you can have what Chet Baker does with it or what Miles Davis does, where it's so breakable.
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Nicholas McCarthy with music from astronomy buff Julie Cooper from 2019. They're writing about the Galilean moons of Jupiter. Galilean moons. I'm Joel Carnegie, Paul Murphy and the Royal Ballet Symphonia. Join you next with Luke Howard on music percussion with Luke's ballet score Interlinked, which was commissioned by the Birmingham Royal Ballet for the Commonwealth Games back in 2022. Challenging gender norms and exploring Commonwealth values, this piece inspired by themes of unity, exploring the influences we have on each other's lives and how the energy we bring to the moment bounces from one person to the next in this never-ending cycle.

The five sections of Luke Howard's Interlinked: Unity, Reflection, Communication, Realization and Growth. Played tonight by the Royal Ballet Symphonia, conducted by Paul Murphy, with the composer doing music production. Music now on ABC Classic from Lachlan Skipworth. This piece written for Acadia Winds. Some short miniatures here. They're all straight to the point, except for the first and last, which frame the inner movements. It's a piece called Echoes and Lines. Lachlan Skipworth saying his favourite movement is the second one. It's about 20 seconds in length, with fast and furious writing for the clarinet, the horn and the bass. So keep an ear out for that.

Acadia Winds with Lachlan Skipworth's Echoes and Lines on ABC Classic. I'm Joel Carnegie, leaving you tonight with Clara Schumann, her three romances. Then at 11, Taj Al-Deeb is along with Peaceful Piano, opening the hour with A Song Without Words from Tchaikovsky. Next hour, you'll also hear some of Mozart's Piano Concerto No. 9, Edvard Grieg, as well as some Chopin, a nocturne from Chopin as well. Leaving you here with Alice Sarah Ott at the piano with Lisa Batish-Filly on the violin. Catch you tomorrow.

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2: Merhaba. Let's begin with Tchaikovsky, who wants to tell us something without words. The works is one of the earliest published works by Tchaikovsky that was written while he was still finding his voice. Song Without Words from the Souvenirs de la Psalle, Opus 2, with Roger Woodward on piano.

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1: Here's one of Mozart's most astonishing early masterpieces, written at just 21 years old. A piece that was a mystery for so long after then scholars discovered the concerto was written for Victoire Jeannemie, daughter of the famous dancer Jean-Georges Nauvert.

Genome by Mozart. Now, bringing it to the world of Lotus, the land of Lotus, with Lotus Land from Pieces for Piano by Cyril Scott, who was influenced and inspired by Eastern philosophy and theosophy too. He believed music could open inner world.

Life of Onsness on piano with Lotus Land from Pieces for Piano Opus 47 by Cyril Scott. To the USA with Amy Beach next. She was America's first internationally recognized female composer who was starting to publish works from 4 years old. This piece feels like a slow dance between the violin and the piano. It's so graceful and quietly glowing. To your ears, Dawn Warren on violin with Esther Park on piano playing this romance.

By one of the most colourful and cheerful pianists that you'd meet, and composers, of course, Elena Katz-Chernin, playing her own melancholic piece. Continuing the journey in Australia next with Andrew Chaltz. He was inspired by the legacy of Nina Simone and wrote her after Nina.

ABC Classic recording of Endeavour Trio playing After Nina by Andrew Schultz. Now, if you'd like to take a piece with you to the next day, pay attention closely to this piece called Morning Mood from the Peer Gynt Suite No. 1, Opus 46 by Edvard Grieg, with Arthur Jussen on piano and Lucas Jussen on piano as well.

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1: Here's a short, soulful miniature inspired by Harlem's cultural life, with some jazz and classical worlds and the blues in between, mixed up together.

Mark Booza playing The Blues from Lenox Avenue by William Grant Still. Taking us back to the olden days with Bach, one of his most graceful slow movements, the Siciliano from the Keyboard Concerto No. 2 with Amsterdam Sinfonietta and Beatrice Rana on piano.

If only there was a calm lake with the moonlight reflected on it from the window right now. That's exactly what that nocturne sounds like. Number 8 by Chopin with Anna Goldsworth.

the playing on the piano. Speaking of some magical piano sounds, Yann Tiercin comes to mind. He often writes pieces other than the soundtracks that he's so famous for, like the Amelie soundtrack. He was also inspired by the landscapes of the Caledonian canals, the beauty of Scotland waterways with this piece.

0: Jan Tiersen and his Caledonian Canal. He was playing the piano himself right here for you on ABC Classic before midnight. And from me, Taj, yalla, till next time, sweet free dreams.
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3: Jeremy Clemen with you as we begin our Thursdays together. We have a fantastic night of music up ahead. And if you're sticking around, you can look forward to Al Kahn's Piano Concerto, as well as a Sibelius Symphony played by the Adelaide Symphony Orchestra. But to start the program tonight, a piece that was built during the lockdown period, one of the good things that came out of the COVID lockdown period. And this was two friends, and they were never actually planning to release this. They were just sending each other short ideas and sketches and trying to expand and build upon one another's ideas to keep them busy during the lockdown. And they came up with this piece, Composite. It's Josh Hook and Jack Van Zette.

Josh Hook and Jack Vanzet's Composite One from Jack's album Composites on ABC Classic Night Music with Jeremy Kleeman, where we will now hear a piece performed by the Australian Voices. The Australian Voices were founded in 1993 to champion Australian choral music. And actually, they took 2 gold medals at the 2006 World Choir Games in China. How about that? This is a piece that was written in 2018, so 12 years after that. It's called The Bell by Gordon Hamilton.

Gordon Hamilton conducting his own piece, The Bell, with the Australian Voices singing on ABC Classic Night Music. Well, we will now hear a piece by Tara Lynham. She's a Brisbane composer and classical guitarist who won first prize at the 2024 Music International Grand Prix in New York. This is her playing her own piece, Winter Dances.

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0: Jeremy Clearman with you, and I hope you have enjoyed the start of the program. Lots of varied music for you across the evening tonight. And that continues as we are now headed back to Venice in the 17th century, and Pinchgut Opera are going to take us there. If you are interested in the Baroque and earlier, Pinchgut Opera have just released their 2027 season, so definitely go and check that out, especially if you're going to be in Sydney. This is a piece by Barbara Strozzi, the most prolific composer of printed secular vocal music in mid-17th century Venice. This is her Sinfonia to Opus 8.

Barbara Strozzi's Sinfonia to Opus 8 with the performers of Pinch Cut Opera, Matthew Greco, Hannah Lane, Simon Martinellis, Karina Schmitz, Erin Helliard and Anthea Cotti on ABC Classic Night Music. We now have some Carl Vine for you, his Five Bagatelles.

Carl Vine's Five Bagatelles, played there by Ian Munro on the piano on ABC Classic Night Music. Time for some Arthur Benjamin. This is his clarinet quintet. He wrote this in 1913 while he was a student in London, and it was not premiered in the UK until 2019. What's that? 106 years later, that's got to be some sort of record. In any case, this is the Australia Ensemble performing the second movement.

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0: Jeremy Clearman with you, and I hope it is a relaxing night for you so far, especially if you do listen to ABC Classic in order to relax. I know a lot of you do. This is now an interesting one. It's a cross-continental collaboration. The Consort of Melbourne co-commissioned this cantata, and they're joined by the Czech Janáček Philharmonic on its first ever recording. It's called the Lenten Cantata. This is the second movement, As For Me.

The second movement of the Lenten Cantata by Andrew Anderson, performed by the Consort of Melbourne and the Janáček Philharmonic Orchestra, conducted by Stanislav Vravnicek. And on ABC Classic Night Music, we're now going to hear some piano, the piano of Jennifer Engelmeyer.

Tom Henry's Ecstatic Preludes, performed by Jennifer Enkelmeyer on the piano on ABC Classic Night Music. Time for the music of Eric Gross, an honorary Australian. He was born in Vienna, but he lived in Sydney for several decades, teaching at the University of Sydney. This is a piece he's written built on the music of the Czech classical composer Dušek. Apparently, Dušek was a friend of Mozart's in Prague, and the story goes that Mozart actually finished one of his best ever operas, Don Giovanni, at Dušek's villa. So that's some hearsay in any case. This is the West Australian Symphony Orchestra with Jeffrey Michaels, the violin soloist, and conducted by Patrick Thomas with Dušekiana.

0: Dulcekiana, the third movement by Eric Gross, the West Australian Symphony Orchestra with Geoffrey Michaels, the violin soloist, conducted by Patrick Thomas.
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0: Jeremy Clearman with you, and as we head into the second hour of the program, it's time for a major work. It's Charles Valentin Alkin's Concerto for Solo Piano, but it's not a concerto as you might know them, because there's actually no orchestra. The piano is supplying the orchestral sound as well as being the soloist. And who better to perform Alkin's Piano Concerto than the president of the Alkin Society, Stephanie McCallum, the pianist. This is her recording of Charles Valentin Alkin's Concerto.

Charles Valentin Alkin's Concerto, Opus 39, 8 through 10, performed by Stephanie McCallum on the piano. What an epic piece on ABC Classic Night Music, and we do need a breather after that. And I have one in the form of a guitar duet, a Acacia.

0: The beautiful sounds of Matt Withers and Callum Henshaw on their guitars with Natasha Lynn's Akacha.
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0: Jeremy Clearman with you as we move now into the third hour of Night Music with another major work. It's Sibelius' Symphony No. 2 in D major. Sibelius wrote his second symphony in 1901. And at that time, Finland, his native Finland, was under Russian rule. And audiences actually heard the triumphant finale as a call for independence, although it's debatable whether Sibelius meant it that way or not. Perhaps you can make up your own mind as you hear Arvo Volmar conducting the Adelaide Symphony Orchestra with Sibelius' Symphony No. 2 in D major.

0: The Adelaide Symphony Orchestra, conducted by Arvo Vollmer, with Sibelius's Symphony No. 2 in D major.
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0: Jeremy Clearman with you, and I hope your night has continued to be a good one. This next piece is by Deborah Cheatham, and it's called Bungaree. Bungaree was a Ku-ring-gai man who sailed with Matthew Flinders on his circumnavigation around Australia. And Cheatham noted that Flinders and even his cat had statues, but Bungaree had none. Well, now he has a piece of music, and he actually also has a sculpture, because there was one made in 2023. And it sits on Bribie Island. This is Bungaree by Deborah Cheatham for the Flinders Quartet.

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0: Jeremy Clearman with you. And I now have a piece sung by the choir of Trinity College, University of Melbourne. It's a fantastic choir, and it's actually had some of our best operatic voices come out of it, including Siobhan Stagg. This is a recording they did recently for their 2019 album. It's called Land of Dreams. It's by Daniel Riley, who also sings on the track.

Thomas Rauch performing his own piece, Piece by Piece, on ABC Classic Night Music, where before you heard Daniel Riley's Land of Dreams performed by the choir of Trinity College, University of Melbourne, conducted by Christopher Watson. And now a piece which was premiered in the historic East Perth cemeteries. It's called Stone, Shell, Bone and Feather by Duncan Gardner.

David Stanhope and the Adelaide Symphony Orchestra with Percy Grainger's The Nightingale and the Two Sisters. And before that, you heard Duncan Gardner's Stone, Shell, Bone and Feather, Your Harps, You Trembling Saints, performed by the Perth Guitar Quartet. On ABC Classic Night Music, where we will now hear Belle Chen's Turns.

0: The fascinating combination of violin, vocals, didgeridoo and guitar. Véronique Serré and William Barton's Petrichor on ABC Classic Night Music, where before you heard Bell Chen's Turns.
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0: Jeremy Clearman with you in the final half hour of Night Music before you get Classical Icons with Mary Nicholson, and she's taking you on a deep dive on Marta Argerich, the amazing pianist. For now, though, I look forward to summer with a piece entitled Moth on a Summer's Night.

David Malone on the guitar with Maria Grenfell's four Lunic pieces for guitar, at least the second of those, Atmosphere. And before that was Dindy Vaughan's Moth on a Summer's Night, performed by Craig Hill on the clarinet. Now some Paul Jarman. It's his Sea of Berries from Turn on the Open Sea.

Paul Jarman's Sea of Berries from Turn on the Open Sea, conducted by Lynn Williams with the Gondwana Voices and Instrumental Ensemble. And now on ABC Classic Night Music, this is a very appropriate one for the hour. It's actually taken from the diary of the 11th century Japanese noblewoman Lady Sarashina. Three dreams that she wrote about, and they've been set by Anne Boyd for the contemporary singers, As I Crossed a Bridge of Dreams.

The Contemporary Singers, conducted by Anthony Walker, with Anne Boyd's As I Crossed a Bridge of Dreams. And we finish tonight's Night Music on ABC Classic with Stefan Kasamenos and John Tellis's Sonata for Solo Piano, The Interlude.

0: Stefan Kasmanos with John Tallis's Sonata for Solo Piano, The Interlude on ABC Classic Night Music. And that concludes our program for another night. You're with Mary Nicholson now for Icons, but I will be back with you at 5 a.m. for Dawn Chorus. I'll see you then.
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3: Mary Nicholson, my pleasure to be with you. And this week I have a genuine living legend as an icon. I can safely say she's a musician in a class of her own, regularly described as one of the greatest pianists of the 20th and 21st centuries, Marta Argerich. She'll be 85 on June the 5th and is still giving concerts. I see she has a busy diary in June and July, but as far as I can discover, she's not working on her actual birthday. Argerich has inspired a cult-like devotion from her many fans. Maybe you're one of them. Not to mention frenzied ovations and umpteen curtain calls from sold-out houses. But importantly, she's also a musician's musician. Her admirers include legends like the late cellist and conductor Mstislav Rostropovich, who called her a pianist with no limits at all, none whatsoever. And I have to agree. I'll be tracing her story shortly in case you've never come across her before. But let's begin by going back to 1967 when she was 26. She played and recorded Prokofiev's Third Piano Concerto with the Berlin Philharmonic, which, I know it's hard to believe, was infrequently played at that time. Listening to it this week, I think it's still a standout performance. She's totally in charge of its difficult frenetic moments and the beautiful introspective ones too. Here's the opening.

From 1967, the opening of the Piano Concerto No. 3 in C by Prokofiev with the Berlin Philharmonic and one of her favourite conductors, Claudio Abbado. What is incredible is that Marta Argerich is still playing this difficult, now signature concerto. There's a YouTube clip of her last July, still playing with incredible panache and power and virtuosity, even though she's now an octogenarian. Argerich was born in Buenos Aires, June the 5th, 1941. She's the daughter of two university-based economists. Her maternal grandparents were Jewish immigrants from Russia. On the paternal side, her ancestors are Catalan. I find this hard to believe, but when she was eight, she gave her first public concert, playing both the Mozart Piano Concerto No. 20 and the first concerto of Beethoven. Around that time, she saw a concert given by Friedrich Gulda and announced, "I want to go to Vienna to study with Gulda." It was the then Argentinian president, Juan Perón, who facilitated the family's move to Europe, finding diplomatic posts for her parents in Vienna so she could study with him. Just 2 years later, age 16, she won both the Busoni and Geneva International Piano Competitions. And then in 1965, the big win in the 7th International Chopin Competition in Warsaw followed. She was 24 and the Poles went wild, calling her by her diminutive name, Martita. The jury applauded her delicacy and subtlety, but also her strong, fiery temperament.

by Chopin, recorded 5 years before Marta Argerich won the Chopin piano competition. Recorded live in 1960 in Hanover and her debut release for Deutsche Grammophon. Her repertoire is actually quite large and varied. That might come as a bit of a surprise because she mainly plays mainstream concerto and chamber repertoire from the Romantic era. But Haydn and Mozart feature, and she has performed more contemporary music by Ginastera and Lutoslawski and Messiaen. Her favourites include Schumann, Beethoven and Ravel, and they're all coming up in today's Icons. Her performances and recordings of the music of Bach have also been highly praised for their clarity and depth of feeling. Here she is playing the Bourée from the English Suite No. 2 in A minor.

Sprightly playing there, the Tu Bure from the English Suite No. 2 in A Minor by Bach from 1980. Unusually, after a few years in the spotlight, Marta Argerich gave up playing solo work, solo recitals and concertos. She much preferred collaborative musical work. Only her first two albums were solo. She's barely played a solo recital since the early 1980s. She says it's too lonely on stage. She feels very ill at ease. And so chamber music is absolutely central to her life. The bug first bit when she was 17, accompanying, as it was called then, the great violinist Josef Szigeti. And since then, she's partnered countless starry musicians, from Gidon Kremer, the violinist, and cellist Misha Majsky, to pianists like Daniel Barenboim and Nelson Freire, and rather surprisingly, in recent times, Lang Lang. This is a great illustration. What a lineup. Legendary friends Gidon Kremer, Yuri Bashmet on the viola, and Misha Majsky on the cello, with the piano quartet No. 1 in G minor of Brahms, the Rondo, the gypsy-style finale.

The atmosphere in the recording studio on that occasion must have been absolutely electric. 2002, the Brahms Piano Quartet, Opus 25, I played you the final movement. And the lineup with Marta Argerich, Gidon Kremer violin, Yuri Bashmet viola and Misha Maisky cello. And you're listening to ABC Classic, 50 classical icons for 50 years of ABC Classic, every Tuesday night with me, Mary Nicholson, at 7 o'clock, or you can catch up when it suits you on ABC Listen. And this week it's something very special, an 85th birthday tribute to the so-called goddess of the piano, still going strong, Marta Argerich. I'd love to hear from you if you've ever seen her play live, or if you're a fan. Well, as I suggested, the list of luminaries she's collaborated with over the years is eye-watering. The late conductor Claudio Abbado was one of the few concerto partners she was happy to work with. Back in 1967, they made some legendary recordings in Berlin of Prokofiev III, I played you that, and the Ravel G major. They actually met in Vienna in the late 50s. They were both studying piano with the aforementioned Friedrich Gulda. Then in the 1990s, they also recorded the first piano concertos of Chopin, Liszt and Tchaikovsky, and even a second performance of the Ravel. Alongside that, Beethoven's second and third piano concerto.

Marta Argerich there with the Mahler Chamber Orchestra under Claudio Abbado, and Beethoven, the Piano Concerto No. 3 in C minor from 2004. That recording won a Grammy 2 years later for Best Instrumental Soloist Performance with Orchestra. I touched on Daniel Barenboim earlier. He was 7 when he began his lifelong relationship with Marta. "We were the two little Wunderkinder," she says. "We played children's games under the table in Buenos Aires. I used to hide, but he would find me," she laughs. "My mum used to say, 'Why can't you be like Daniel?'" He in turn has said that she has the gift of conjuring up an entire scene in a very short space of time, a huge range of colours and dynamic nuances, perfect for character pieces like the scenes from Childhood and Kreisleriana by Schumann. Schumann is one of her favourite composers, the composer, she says, closest to her soul. There's something so spontaneous, so touching, so true about him. When she was asked to choose any 3 historical figures to have dinner with, she said, "Jesus Christ, Leonardo da Vinci, and Schumann."

And there they were, together again, Daniel Barenboim and Marta Argerich, with the first of the studies in canon form for pedal piano, Opus 56 by Schumann. Live recording, that one, made at the Teatro Colón in Buenos Aires in 2015. One of her pet projects for some 15 years was her annual festival. Beautiful place, beautiful surroundings of Lake Lugano in northern Italy. Marta Argerich understands deeply what young talent needs, and her idea was to welcome young, rising stars, both pianists and instrumentalists, to rehearse and perform alongside herself and other stars in a very relaxed environment. One of her regulars there was, and a star collaborator, Misha Majski. He said on one occasion, "Marta is like life itself. It's not easy. It can be very unpredictable. It can be a pain in the neck. But it's the most beautiful and wonderful thing there is, because she has this rather unique combination of qualities. She's an incredibly intuitive musician, yet at the same time she has a very strong intellectual approach to music making." Here they are together with other friends in a movement from The Carnival of the Animals by Saint-Saëns.

and conjuring up a watery world there, Marta Argerich and Friends, and Aquarium, the seventh movement of the Carnival of the Animals, Marcel Sauls. Well, she has had her share of dramas. They've been well documented. You've probably read them over the years, early episodes of depression, several brushes with cancer. And no surprise, considering her beauty and talent and alluring enigmatic personality, several marriages with high-profile men. A few years ago, I saw her play a concert with Charles Dutoit, one of her previous husbands, at the Ionescu Festival in Bucharest, and it was a most endearing reunion. But boy, they can still make phenomenal music together. We're going to finish the hour now with her recording of one of the pinnacles of solo piano repertoire and one of the most challenging to play, Ravel's nightmarish cycle, Gaspard de la Nuit. Surely the perfect stimulus for her vivid imagination. The opening movement is Ondine. It's the story, the legend of a water nymph who tries to entrap a human man.

0: Well, I hope you enjoyed this hour with the legendary Marta Argerich playing Ondine from Gaspard de la Nuit by Ravel there to end the show. Defying all expectations of age, she's still playing and will turn 85 on June the 5th. Looking at her hands, she said recently, they look old now, but they still work. I'm Mary Nicholson. Next time, a man described as the Heifetz of the trumpet, but that's only one side of Håkon Hardenberger. See you then.
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3: And a very good morning to you. My name is Jeremy Clearman, and we're off to Indonesia this morning for Dawn Chorus, home to over 1,700 species of birds. I can't promise you'll be hearing all of them this morning, but you will be hearing some of

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the Belgian orchestra Anima Eterna Bruges with Franz Schubert's Octet in F major, the second movement. The final piece for Dawn Chorus this morning, where we have been in Indonesia. How many of the 1,700 bird species in Indonesia did you hear? Probably counted about six myself. In any case, hope you have a wonderful day ahead. I've been Jeremy Kleeman. It's time for the 6 a.m. news and breakfast.

0: Matt Coleman in Adelaide with ABC News. SA Police say rewards do work as they offer $1 million for information about the disappearance of Gus Lamont. The four-year-old was reported missing from his family's outback property nearly a year ago. The SA government has announced the reward for information which leads to the boy or a criminal conviction of anyone responsible for his disappearance. SAPOL's Darren Filkey says using rewards is a legitimate policing technique.
1: The last 12 months we've paid out a significant amount of money for rewards for cold case matters that wouldn't have been resolved without a reward being offered. So we know they work.
0: The Coalition for the Protection of Greyhounds says action needs to be taken to address outstanding recommendations which have been made to clean up the racing industry. The state government confirmed greyhound racing won't be shut down, but it will face greater scrutiny with the creation of an integrity commissioner. All but

0: 5 of an inquiry, 78 recommendations are in place, but animal welfare activist El Traer says that concerns remain.
1: Really importantly, some of those recommendations pertain to how dogs are trained and how they live, where the biggest welfare harms occur. Now, they haven't been completed.
0: Greyhound Racing SA Chief Executive Brenton Scott says all recommendations regarding racing safety have been implemented and those outstanding are being worked on.
2: There are still minor amounts of work required to have full implementation on 5 of those recommendations. Mr. Perner concludes in that report that he expects full satisfaction as to the implementation of those final recommendations in the immediate future.
0: New figures show a record number of Australians are turning to the Human Rights Commission with sexual harassment and discrimination complaints. National Work reporter Bronwyn Herbert has more.
3: The Human Rights Commission received a record 759 complaints under the Sex Discrimination Act last financial year, up 21% on the previous year. Of the 460 sexual harassment complaints received, 95% related to employment. Monash University discrimination law expert Dominique Allen says recent legal reforms have made it less financially risky for complainants to pursue matters through the federal system.
4: They don't have that risk anymore.
3: The commission said complaint numbers continue to outpace its capacity despite additional government funding.
0: Iran's President Masoud Pezeshkian has addressed Donald Trump in a speech at the UN General Assembly, saying that Iran will never give in to what he calls bullies. The BBC's Sebastian Usher reports.
5: Mr. Pezeshkian began his address by holding up a photo of the Ayatollah Ali Khamenei, assassinated on the first day of a war launched by the US and Israel, as well as a picture of a school that was subsequently hit. His tone throughout was of subdued anger, his message one of defiance. He said that Iran would never bend the knee to those who seek to bully it, an explicit reference to President Trump, who threatened to annihilate Iran in his UN address on Tuesday. The Iranian president does not have the final say in Iran's decision-making, but Mr. Pezeshkian has represented both domestically and internationally a less fiery stance than the hardliners in Tehran, who've assumed even tighter control since the start of the war.
0: Brisbane Lions star Lachie Neale will make a last-ditch bid to play in Saturday's AFL Grand Final. At an appeals board hearing this afternoon, he's challenging a one-match ban for striking, as Kira Jones reports.
6: The veteran midfielder was cited for an off-the-ball incident during last weekend's preliminary final against Hawthorn. Brisbane failed to overturn the one-match suspension at the AFL Tribunal on Tuesday night. The panel rejected the club's argument that Neale's unblemished disciplinary record over his 320-game career amounted to exceptional and compelling circumstances. The two-time Brownlow medalist travelled to Melbourne with teammates yesterday. He briefly fronted the media, telling reporters he remains hopeful of playing in Saturday's grand final against Fremantle at the MCG. Neale will learn his fate at an appeals board hearing scheduled for 4 o'clock this afternoon.
0: In basketball, guard Flynn Cameron has been ruled out of the 36ers game against the Wildcats in Perth tonight. The New Zealand international twisted an ankle in the season opener against Melbourne and did not fly over yesterday. Import John Jenkins looks to have recovered from back spasms, but a decision on whether he'll play will be left till the last minute. South Australia's weather: Renmark partly cloudy, 31. Mount Gambier a possible shower, 21. Port Lincoln a shower or two, 24. Port Pirie partly cloudy, 31. Adelaide partly cloudy, a top of 26 degrees, currently 17. ABC News.
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10: Good morning. Hey, thanks for joining. Thursday, the 24th of September. I'm with you for breakfast this week and next. Megan's taking some well-deserved time for herself. This first quarter hour of the show, I have a princess, I have a flirt, and I have A big breath in and a long sigh out. Here's Liszt.

Valentina Lisitsa at 11 past 6 on ABC Classic there with Liszt's concert etude, to study, but flashy enough to be performed from the stage of the Royal Albert Hall in that instance. Un sospiro, a sigh. Maybe a sigh at this time of day is actually a yawn. Is that what it is? You can let me know. Genevieve Lang with you on ABC Classic for breakfast. This next composer, Anton Arensky, he had a bit of a rough life, it has to be said. He died very young of tuberculosis, I think it was, 44 years old, and struggled with drinking and gambling and everything associated with those challenges. This is from his Silhouettes Suite number 2. It's the second movement, and the title simply translates as The Flirt.

Could there be a more flirtatious instrument than the clarinet? That's your 6:15 question for your Thursday morning. La Coquette, the flirt, essentially. Coquettish clarinet in there from the Moscow Symphony Orchestra, Dmitry Yablonsky conducting that movement from Arensky's Second Suite, Silhouettes. Early, early music club coming your way shortly. Here's music by Ravel. The title suggests something other than the composer's intentions. It's a pavane for a dead princess, but he didn't mean an infant or a child who had passed away. He actually wanted the title to reflect more of a longing for times gone by, a little bit of nostalgia, a little bit of yearning.

gentle in a way that few other pieces of music can match. Ravel's Pavane for a Dead Princess. Robert Trevino conducting the Basque National Orchestra on ABC Classic. It's 6:24. There's the bell. Welcome, clubbers, early, early music club. Always happening before 6:30 on your weekday. Shame you can't set your bell by the bell, isn't it? It doesn't always land at 6:24, but certainly before 6:30. So today's early, early music club piece from the Flemish composer Orlando de Lassus. And he was around 150 years before Bach was born, so that gives you some idea of the time scale. He was in possession of a magnificent voice as a child, quite angelic, and as a consequence, kept getting kidnapped. I don't know if it was for ransom or for the purposes of performance, but, like, that's dastardly, isn't it? This is a Magnificat that he wrote for eight voices in one of the sort of medieval modes. It's called Hypomixolydian, which sounds like something you'd find on the side of a supplements can, I reckon.

0: The Magnificat for eight voices of Lassus, the Sistine Chapel Choir there, directed by Massimo Polambella. That was Early Early Music Club for this Thursday, the 24th of September. It's 29 past six.
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27 minutes to seven. Kelland and I having a sing-along to that one. Will ye go, lassie go? Wild Mountain Time. Sally Mayer, the cellist with the Tasmanian Symphony Orchestra, in that arrangement by Jessica Wells of the traditional tune. Andrew Green directing. Genevieve Lang with you for ABC Classic Breakfast today. Teresa Carreño, she was a Venezuelan musician, one of those portfolio careers, pianist, singer, soprano, trained with Rossini actually, composer and conductor. She was described as the Valkyrie of the piano. And here's a fun fact about this next composer, Teresa Carreño. She has a crater on Venus named for her. Alexandra Orlo plays Carreño's Elegy.

An elegy by Teresa Carreño, Alexandra Ola at the piano. So the Carreño crater on Venus, named for that Venezuelan composer. She's surrounded by other deities, the Tibetan great mother and Georgian epic heroine and the Chinese fertility goddess. There's your fun factoid for your Thursday morning. It's 20 minutes to 7. Here's music of Mary Finstra. It's got a Latin title, Lumen Primae Aurora. Translates as the light of early dawn. There's something really special about that, isn't there?

Gentle, delicate textures in Mary Finstra's Lumen Prima Aurora, the light of early dawn. Benjamin Northey there conducting the Melbourne Symphony Orchestra, 6:45, staying folksy pretty much between now and then.

Chef's Kiss programming courtesy of Geordie this morning for ABC Classic Breakfast. There, the theme from Chocolat, Rachel Portman's score for the film. The violinist Esther Abrami with the Vienna Radio Symphony Orchestra and Christian Kohler. And the pianist there, Iyad Sagaya, actually was in recital with Jason Gillam earlier this week, lunchtime concert. If you missed that piano duo recital, you can head on over to the ABC Listen app and catch up on it. Before that, you heard Gareth Koch playing Scarborough Fair. What else but? 7 minutes to seven, and then you've got 10 minutes of news. Nick Russoniello plays saxophone with the Golden Age Quartet in one of his own compositions. This is from the Harbour City Suite. It's called Bridge Steps.

Nick Russoniello playing saxophone there with the Golden Age Quartet from an album on the Da Vinci Classics label, The Golden Age Project. The third movement from Russoniello's Harbour City Suite called Bridge Steps. 3.5 minutes to 7 o'clock at 7 here on ABC Classic. You get 10 minutes of news and then the glorious music returns and continues.

0: Fionnuala Hunt and the Irish Chamber Orchestra. It's a minute to the news. McEnany's Reel, music of John Larchet. Genevieve Lang with you for ABC Classic Breakfast this morning. In the next hour of the show, I have music to begin from a composer who allegedly sang an aria at the age of 18 months and played piano expertly by age 5. Who was it? You'll just have to stay listening to find out. This is ABC Classic.
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0: set foot in New York to address the assembly. It comes after US President Donald Trump threatened to annihilate Iran if it did not agree to end the war. Mr. Trump said more talks are expected between US and Iranian officials.
1: Now with Sport, Mark Adnall.
2: The Fremantle Dockers will fly from WA to Melbourne today ahead of Saturday's AFL Grand Final against the Brisbane Lions at the MCG. Brisbane star midfielder Lachie Neale still has a chance to play in the decider, with the Lions appealing the AFL Tribunal's decision to uphold Neale's one-match ban for striking. The AFL Appeals Board hearing will be held this afternoon. Lachie Neale says he's hoping he's successful.
3: Regardless of the result, I will be here to support the boys and the club this week, so it's a big week for the club.
2: To basketball, and the Cairns Taipans have recorded a 93-87 victory at home over the Tasmania Jack Jumpers. Import Jaylen Brown starred for Cairns with 20 points, 5 rebounds and 4 assists. And South Australia has beaten Tasmania by 7 runs in a high-scoring one-day cup cricket match in Adelaide. Batting first, SA posted a total of 7 for 383 before Tasmania finished at 8 for 376 from their 50 overs.
1: And back to basketball, guard Flynn Cameron has been ruled out of the 36ers game against the Wildcats in Perth tonight. The New Zealand international twisted an ankle in the season opener against Melbourne and did not fly over yesterday. Import John Jenkins looks to have recovered from back spasms, but a decision on whether he will play will be left to the last minute. It will be coach Trevor Gleeson's first trip back to where he won titles with Perth. He says he's nervous and excited.
4: The emotion before the game, but once the ball gets tipped off, it's business as usual. And we got a job to do, you know, so we're after playing a good rhythm, playing for each other, be the hardest working team out there, and hopefully the results will show that.
1: The main story again, SA Police say rewards do work as they offer $1 million for information about the disappearance of Gus Lamont. The 4-year-old was reported missing from his family's outback property nearly a year ago. South Australia's weather, Renmark partly cloudy, 31, Mount Gambier a possible shower, 21, Port Lincoln a shower or two, 24, Port Pirie partly cloudy, 31, Adelaide partly cloudy, a top of 26 degrees, currently 19, tomorrow partly cloudy, 23, Saturday a shower or two, 20. ABC News.
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7: Hello, good morning. If you were listening before the 7am news and you've been puzzling about my hints ever since, let me put you out of your misery. If you weren't listening before 7, let me just talk to you for a moment. Who was the composer who allegedly sang an aria at the age of 18 months and played the piano expertly by age 5? It was the Italian Vincenzo Bellini. Can't determine nor verify either of those suggestions or allegations, but Bellini, born 225 years ago, he would go on to write a lot of sacred music and songs, but it was when he found opera that he really found his home. Now, I don't have opera for you, but I do have an absolute songbird on her instrument, Diana Doherty, playing oboe here with the Queensland Symphony Orchestra and Bellini's Oboe Concertino.

14 past 7 on ABC Classic. Diana Doherty, the oboist with the Queensland Symphony Orchestra, Werner Andreas Albert, conducting the second Allegro Polonaise movement from Bellini's Oboe Concertino. The Queensland Symphony Orchestra is back on your radio later today and again tomorrow. So today, lunchtime concert, a real grab bag of goodies, but features Alison Mitchell playing Chaminade's Flute Concertino. And then tomorrow, Ed LaBrock is bringing you your classic live from 7:30 here on ABC Classic. James Crabb playing a brand new accordion concerto written by Holly Harrison and a bunch of dancing tunes besides. So that's your classic live tomorrow night here on ABC Classic.

Dvorak's Humoresque, arranged by Fritz Kreisler, Ann-Sophie Mutter, Queen of the Violin, with Yami Ikeba playing piano. 7:18 on ABC Classic Breakfast. Here's music of Samuel Coleridge Taylor, Romance of the Prairie Lilies.

0: Haro.
1: Where, whose bed are you in?
0: Oh, I was looking at the white stripes thinking, we don't have a white striped painted bed, but that's the wall.

Let's see, where were we? That was The Romance of the Prairie Lilies by Samuel Coleridge Taylor, Adrian Leeper, conducting the RTE Concert Orchestra. Genevieve Lang with you this morning. And you also just briefly heard from my son. So Coleridge Taylor clocking in at 6.5 minutes. That's just enough time to call home and see how the kids are after I've left them snoozing at home without me. So thank you for letting me know that my microphone was on. I genuinely haven't done that in years. And we all make mistakes, don't we? Jason Gillam here playing Percy Grainger, McGuire's Kick.

The brilliant Jason Gillam with Maguire's kick music of Percy Grainger. Joan in Sydney has messaged in with lovely sentiment. Genevieve, people who don't make mistakes don't make anything at all. Thank you, Joan. You nearly made me cry. 29 past seven. Oh, they just keep piling up this morning. Here's Sheku Kanamason making absolutely no mistakes in Elgar's Cello Concerto.

0: Such a cliffhanger, the end of that first movement. What is it about music like that that so moves you, so brings you to tears when you hear it? Sheku Kanamason with the London Symphony Orchestra in that recording. Sir Simon Rattle conducting the first movement of Elgar's Cello Concerto. 22 minutes to 8 here on ABC Classic Breakfast.
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2: 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It can overpower an entire symphony orchestra. And then you can have what Chet Baker does with it or what Miles Davis does, where it's so breakable.
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16 minutes to 8 here on ABC Classic Breakfast. Genevieve Lang with you. The Symphonia from Walpurgis Symphorosa's Telestri in that recording played by the Bartstorfer Hofkapell. Okay, who's feeling brave? I made a little mistake earlier this hour in breakfast and you're all very forgiving. And I'm going to share a story that came in from Lily. I'm only doing this because I feel confident that Lily is no longer working where she used to work, and in fact she didn't lose her job as a result of this little whoopsie, but as a young switchboard operator, Lily tells me she didn't quite push the switch far enough on a call transfer that she was transferring, and called the MD a grumpy old fart, which evidently the MD heard. Anyway, she kept her job. She survived to work another day, but she definitely pushed the switches firmly from then on. And you got to see the deliberateness with which I'm turning off my microphone for the remainder of today. It matches that of Lily's switch pushing. Do you have a story like that? Let's keep it on the lighter side. Not too many serious consequences, please. But you could let me know. 0437 236 777. What's a little whoopsie that's happened in your life that has resulted in maybe flushed cheeks, but only embarrassment and nothing more consequential. Here's Beethoven, his piano sonata number 27, played by Javier Perianis.

Javier Perianis, the pianist, born this day, 1978, there playing the first movement of Beethoven's Opus 90 Piano Sonata number 27. It's coming up to 8 minutes to eight here on ABC Classic, and I love, well, lots of great stories. In fact, I can share just but a few before the news about mistakes that we've made, little whoopsies. I had one earlier. Elka listening in Herberton in Queensland, actually reflecting something that she heard here on ABC Classic, which would have been just pure delight. It was an evening concert, and the presenter, male presenter, she hasn't named them, and I don't know who it is, but the presenter singing along passionately with his microphone up to the whole aria. As I recall, Damien Beaumont had a very fine tenor voice.

once had a whim and I had to obey it. Claire Briggs, the horn player there with the Royal Liverpool Philharmonic Orchestra and Mozart's his fourth horn concerto. I love this story from Gabby listening in Lake Macquarie. She was sitting in a job interview once, holding a glass of water in her left hand, needed to check the time and proceeded to pour the entire contents of the glass into her lap. This was in a job interview, my friends. She got the job and has stayed in the field ever since. But that story almost certainly did the rounds several times over. Mistakes, they're what make us human.

0: A very cheerful polka from one of the lesser-known Strauss composers, Eduard Strauss, and Willy Boskovsky there with the Vienna Johann Strauss Orchestra. The title of that polka, just so appropriate to round out this hour of ABC Classic Breakfast, where people laugh and live, laughing at our own mistakes. And this is one that Karen, listening in Inverloch, has messaged in. She was a student, a conservatorium student, and getting gigs playing second flute with the Adelaide Symphony Orchestra. Couple of rehearsals of Britain's Young Person's Guide, and she was just struggling with the syncopated flute solo in that piece. But then when it came to the concert, she nailed it, and the conductor, Henry Cripps, did a full 360 on the podium to celebrate. What a charming moment that was. Nearly time for the news here on ABC Classic.
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2: Matt Coleman in Adelaide with ABC News. A criminologist says there's a chance that someone could have shared or knows information about the disappearance of Gus Lamont by now. A $1 million reward has been announced for anyone with information that could lead to the discovery of the missing boy or a criminal conviction. Police say they believe someone knows what happened to Gus, who was last seen on a remote station near Yunta almost a year ago. Central Queensland University's Dr. Xanthi Weston says the reward could incentivise someone who's been told something to come forward.
3: If somebody is involved in Gus's disappearance, it's likely they've talked to somebody, because people generally don't keep these things totally secret to themselves. So perhaps that person who's been told something will come forward. Maybe, you know, they will feel the need to now.
2: The Prime Minister says he's seeking advice on whether a security breach to a Medicare data portal by an AI agent should be referred to the Federal Police. In June, an OpenAI agent was conducting research on medical funding in Australia when it hacked into unauthorised areas of the site. Anthony Albanese says authorities are investigating whether other sites have been compromised, including the Australian Institute of Health and Welfare, the New South Wales Bureau of Crime Statistics and Research, and Victoria's Department of Health.
4: We'll seek urgent advice on whether any offences have occurred and whether this should be referred to the Australian Federal Police. And insights from this incident will inform the development of our government's AI standards.
2: One Nation MP Barnaby Joyce has hit out of the party's political enemies while speaking to a large crowd in Mount Gambier last night. Mr. Joyce toured the Limestone Coast yesterday with One Nation state MPs. He talked with local farmers and representatives of the forestry industry. He claims party members had met coalition figures to discuss a confidence and supply pact, which senior Liberals have denied. Mr. Joyce told the crowd that One Nation's momentum is changing politics.
5: People know that One Nation is on the move and they're out. Our enemies are out, okay? But you can't stop us. There's a dynamism in the Australian political environment. It is changing the way politics works.
2: Iran's leader has told the United Nations it needs to become so powerful that nobody will threaten it. America's editor John Lyons has more.
6: In a defiant address to the United Nations General Assembly, Iran's President Masoud Pezeshkian rejected comments made the previous day by US President Donald Trump, who described Iran as a terrorist country and threatened to annihilate the country if it did not reach a deal. Mr. Pezeshkian said his country had been attacked by the US and Israel, and he held up pictures of Iranians killed by American and Israeli strikes. But the president also left the door open for new peace talks and said Iran was ready for dialogue. It comes after US and Iranian officials held talks for 3 hours, which President Trump described as productive.
2: Media outlets barred from the White House are awaiting a ruling after lodging a lawsuit over the move. Here's North America correspondent Cayman Gock.
7: CNN, Politico and MS Now took legal action after the US president revoked their journalists' access to the White House grounds, citing what he called purposely negative coverage. The media outlets have told a federal court the ban violates the constitutional right to free press. The Trump administration argues the ban is for national security purposes. Judge Timothy Kelly didn't immediately rule on the case, but said he'd try to rule as soon as he can. Cayman Gock, ABC News, Washington.
2: The Brisbane Lions insist the Lachie Neale suspension saga won't derail their preparations for Saturday's AFL Grand Final, Kira Jones reports.
8: The reigning premiers arrived in Melbourne yesterday ahead of their fourth consecutive Grand Final appearance. Fremantle stands between them and a third straight premiership, but there's one major unknown hanging over Brisbane's preparations. Star midfielder Lachie Neale is still fighting a one-match suspension for striking after the Lions failed to overturn the punishment at the AFL Tribunal on Tuesday night. The club is making a final bid to squash the suspension at the Appeals Board, with a hearing scheduled for 4 o'clock this afternoon. Teammate Dane Zorko says the squad is unfazed by the uncertainty surrounding the two-time Brownlow medalist, insisting the playing group remains focused on the job ahead.
2: South Australia's weather: Renmark partly cloudy, 31. Mount Gambier, a possible shower, 21. Port Lincoln, a shower or two, 24. Port Pirie, partly cloudy, 31. Adelaide, partly cloudy, a top of 26 degrees, currently 20. Tomorrow, partly cloudy, 23. ABC News.
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0: Just looking through my playlist for this hour, and you gotta love a good bit of alliteration. I have a fish, I have a fandango, I even have a firebird. And to begin with, a festive overture.

Music guaranteed to get the heart pumping. Shostakovich's festive overture, Nemi Yavi, conducting the Royal Scottish National Orchestra on ABC Classic Breakfast. It is 11 and a half minutes past eight. Ricardo Chaillet with the Royal Concertgebouw Orchestra and a movement from Stravinsky's ballet, The Firebird.

Just a tiny little taste of Stravinsky's ballet, The Firebird. That was from the suite, The Princess's Round Dance, the Royal Concertgebouw Orchestra, with Ricardo Chailly conducting. And there's so much more to that ballet score and the music of Stravinsky. It's actually great music for introducing little people, children, to classical music because it's so full of colour and catchy rhythms. And if ever you're in doubt about how to introduce your grandchild or neighbour or whoever it is, the person that you want to bring to classical music, don't be afraid to give Stravinsky a try. It might just do the trick. 16 past 8 on ABC Classic, Genevieve Lang with you this morning. Megan's just taking a little breaky. Here's the trio Ernest with an interesting instrument in the mix, playing some Swedish tunes and dances by Röntgen Meyer and her husband.

20 past 8 on ABC Classic Breakfast. Music of Amanda Röntgenmeier and her husband Julius. An allegro from their Opus 6 set of Swedish tunes and dances. The instrument in the mix there, so you heard trio Ernest, violin, cello and piano, but then also a traditional Swedish keyed and bowed instrument. You had to kind of lean into the sound to sort of discern it from the violin particularly because it's played in a similar style, but it has keys on it, little wooden keys instead of fingers on the fingerboard is my understanding. So a little bit of clickety-clack in there. And as Röntgenmeier and her husband hail from Sweden, throwing in the Swedish nickel harpa, played by Eleanor Billy in that recording. It's the 24th of September, happens to also be the birthday of one of Britain's most popular choral composers and conductors, John Rutter. Here he is doing both, the first movement of his Gloria.

from one birthday boy to another. If it's your birthday today, you're celebrating alongside John Rutter. You just heard him conducting the first movement from his Gloria, cast of hundreds, if not thousands, the Philip Jones Brass Ensemble, the voices of the Cambridge singers, two percussionists, Eric Allen and Gary Kettle, and the organist, John Scott. 26 past eight. This hour of ABC Classic Breakfast brought to you by the letter F. We had a festive overture, we had a Firebird, and now it's time for the promised Fandango.

Totally charming. The Fandango of Anne Carboyd, played by the Sydney Mandolins. 28 and a half minutes to nine here on ABC Classic. And turning to your album of the week, recorded by the BBC Symphony Orchestra under the baton of its chief principal guest conductor, I beg your pardon, Dalia Stasevska. Stasevska, accidentally born in Kiev. Her father is from Ukraine and the family living in Finland at the time, but was visiting Ukraine. And so Stasevska has, you know, this heritage of Ukrainian culture in her DNA. The album is called Ukrainian Mixtape, and it was inspired by a strong desire to document Ukrainian art and culture. She said that the horrific tragedy of war currently has actually led to a cultural blossoming. She observes the current generation of Ukrainians writing down their history for the future and leaving the fingerprint of what modern Ukraine is and looks like. But in this album, Stasevska actually turning back towards the past and cherishing those voices that perhaps weren't heard but are a part of the modern Ukrainian lineage. So that's a slightly long introduction to this next piece, but it's quite a long piece. It's by Fedir Yakumenko, who actually lived outside of Ukraine for most of his life, spent quite a bit of time in France and absorbed the impressionistic tendencies of that country's music. And this angel poem nocturne, Dalia says, in this she finds a beautiful combination of delicate French mysticism and Ukrainian warmth and meatiness. It's irresistible.

with the poem Nocturne Angel of Ukrainian composer Fedir Yakumenko, the BBC Symphony Orchestra conducted by Dalia Stasevska. If that's a new name for you, either Stasevska or Yakumenko, I was thinking more particularly of, I'll spell it for you, Yakumenko, first name Fedir. You might like to go and look for more of his music. I'm not sure how much has been committed to disc. He's one of those sort of forgotten but cherished Ukrainian voices in composition. 17 minutes to 9, Schubert's Trout Quintet. Now, this is a piece that I used to say, oh, you might want to come back after it's over because some people don't like it. But actually, Ed LeBrock and I took this piece apart, put it back together in music class not that long ago. You can still find the episode on ABC Listen. And I have to say, Ed has completely brought forward in me a new appreciation of just this piece. Come here, little fishy.

lots of newfound expressions of love and appreciation for that piece. Schubert's Trout Quintet, the theme and variations, the movement that gives it its nickname, because Schubert borrowed from himself a song called Die Forelle, became the theme of that theme and variations. Absolute. And when I say newfound appreciation, I think it's largely thanks to music class. Ed persuaded me of the merits of that piece when we did a Love It or Leave It about Schubert's Trout. You can still find it on ABC Listen. A total knockout lineup for that recording that you just heard, with Anzolfi Mutter, violinist, viola Hye-Woon Lee, cello Maximilian Hornung, Roman Patkola playing double bass, and the pianist no lesser than Daniil Trifonov. 9 minutes to 9 here on ABC Classic. Here's Edgar Moreau playing Boccherini.

Edgar Moreau on ABC Classic Breakfast with Il Pomodoro, Riccardo Mignasi conducting the third movement of the D major cello concerto by Boccherini. It's 4.5 minutes to nine here on ABC Classic. Russell Torrance is joining you. Oh, before I tell you that, hang on. Il Pomodoro is your evening concert tonight from eight with Joel Carnegie, an all Mozart program. They've done a complete recording of the symphonic music of Mozart in the last 3 years or so. And tonight you get to hear a symphony and a horn concerto. Maxim Emelyanichev conducts Il Pomodoro, that same mob that you just heard there. Now, back to Russell. His next hour of ABC Classic, the Essentials Hour, includes Mozart, actually. And I think it must be brought to you by the letter M because he's also got Mendelssohn and Messiaen on his playlist, I can see. And he'll be bringing you all of that in the next hour here on ABC Classic.

0: A 16th century Galliard played by Hesperion 21. Nearly time to say adieu until tomorrow. Let me see if I can tempt you to joining me from 6:05. Here's a teaser. The first piece I'm going to play for you in ABC Classic Breakfast tomorrow morning was written by a composer and a pianist who mostly themselves performed in the dark. They'd go and blow out the candles and perform in the dark, and never to very big audiences, a little bit sort of daunted by large spaces, preferring small salons. Who was it? You'll just have to join me, Genevieve Lang, tomorrow morning from 6:05 to find out.
1: 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Roberto Clemici conducts the Queensland Symphony Orchestra in dance music by Dvorak and Rachmaninoff, George Adams' electric Lollapalooza, and James Crabb gives the Queensland premiere of Holly Harrison's Accordion Concerto. 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
4: That's not very exciting. And so is the Essentials Hour. It's your pit stop for classical music. It's the way to set up your day. Nothing but the best of classical music every morning on ABC Classic from 9. Yes, there's Fanny Mendelssohn. Yes, there's Messiaen. Yes, there's Mozart in the second. There's also Pavarotti and Brahms coming up. But to kick you off, here's German Brass.

I'll tell you what, there's quite a lot of chatter on the ABC Classic text line about the brass version of the Mozart Marriage of Figaro Overture you heard a little while ago, Greg, in Bunya Mountains in Queensland. You say you love it, Diane Trevor, Shellcove, New South Wales, our old country. You say this has fixed everything for us. And David, it reminds you of the opening of Trading Places, the Eddie Murphy movie. Of course. Forgotten it was used there. That's a great movie. German brass performing that rather cheeky version. And Genevieve Lang already mentioned this in ABC Classic Breakfast a little while ago, but you have Mozart this evening on ABC Classic from 8 o'clock. It's from the Musica Antica Festival in Bruges, all performed by Il Pomodoro. So 8 o'clock this evening. And then just a moment ago, you had the third movement of Brahms' Violin Concerto. Richard Tognetti and the Australian Chamber Orchestra. You're listening to ABC Classic. Fanny Mendelssohn in a

But a great opera moment now from Puccini's final opera, Turandot, a defiant aria from the hero, Calaf, in a great recording from Luciano Pavarotti.

I mean, that's an old recording, but oh my goodness. Luciano Pavarotti. Look, here's how old that recording is. It was made closer to the point in time when Puccini composed Turandot than to now. Okay? But it's still top of the list, isn't it? Luciano Pavarotti with the London Philharmonic Orchestra and John Aldiss Choir. Zubin Mehta conducting. And Nessun Dorma, Kate and Ballandine in Queensland, Caramumbul country. You're loving that this morning. 0437-236-777 is the text line number. Scheherazade from Rimsky-Korsakov is one of the things I have up my sleeve for you in a little while, as well as the Messiaen promised to you by Genevieve Lang before 9 o'clock. Now look, if you've not heard Messiaen before, this is going to be a transformative experience, I promise you, particularly this particular piece of music. How many times can I say particular? Right now in Your Essentials are Fanny Mendelssohn. In the last year of her life, she didn't know that it was the last year of her life. She died very suddenly, sadly. But at the height of her powers, writing a large-scale piece of music, her piano trio in D minor, the opening movement, you ought to know that this is something that Fanny Mendelssohn dedicated to her little sister, Rebecca.

0: One of the very many pieces of music Fanny Mendelssohn wrote for the concerts she ran at the grand house that the Mendelssohn lived in the middle of Berlin. That's their piano trio in D minor, the opening movement with the London Bridge Trio. Maybe see classic in just a second. Australian pianist composer Sophie Hutchings and a piece called Fragments of Light.
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2: I think there's something in the trumpet which is very out front, if you like. It can overpower an entire symphony orchestra. And then you can have what Chet Baker does with it or what Miles Davis does, where it's so breakable.
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